0: has to go up a second time there. De Ketelaere was the only one who knew that ball had just gone straight up in the air, and he's able to steer wide for Luca Bacchio. Eddie Vedder here, Seattle rock music legend. This entire city has been engaged with this whole tournament. This is the sixth and final game in Seattle of this World Cup. And they lift the U.S. back into this game. And Weston McKennie's fouled. It's a tricky game for this referee. Adam Makadme, 39 years old from Jordan. He's the first Jordanian center referee in World Cup history. He and his crew have been highly thought of. They're the first crew to have been given a fourth game at this tournament. But there's going to be an extreme amount of scrutiny on him and his decisions, he and his assistants, and the video assistant referee from Qatar, because of everything that's happened the last 36 hours. It's led to Flo Balogun being on this field.
1: And a little change I'm seeing. Tyler Adams, middle of your screen, he's dropping between the center backs to now allow the U.S. to get their fullbacks higher. I think that's a good switch there now, because it opens this up.
0: Pulisic, Balogun. Pushed off it, free kick, U.S. in a great shooting position.
1: And instant dividends. So now you have Anthony Robinson high and wide on the left. You've got Freeman high on the right. Now you've got your creative players coming underneath a little bit. So Pulisic finds a good spot, looks for the combination with Balogun. His back-to-goal play has been terrific. A little bit of pull on the back. And the U.S. now all of a sudden have a set piece. Pretty good distance here for a direct strike. And I would imagine Malik Tillman, who stuck his last free kick in the top corner, will be standing over this one again.
0: On the same field with that man, Jozy Altidore once scored a free kick goal for the U.S. It was the first free kick goal in a World Cup for the U.S. since 1994.
1: Slightly different goalkeeper this time. Thibaut Courtois, one of the best in the world. 6'6", huge wingspan. Listen to the crowd come to life here.
0: Tillman's fourth career goal for the U.S.
1: What's interesting, John, here is last time it was a little more to the left. He had to go over the wall. He can go both sides here because this is central, which makes it more difficult for Courtois.
0: And there's a man lying down behind the wall, which means the wall can jump. Tillman over the wall, score!

0: goodness, Malik Tillman. We thought it was a once in a lifetime. It turns out it's twice in a lifetime, and it takes a deflection on the wall. But it's because, again, it's hit with the right amount of pace, the right height, and it comes off the substitute, Panakin. And that's what I'm saying about it being centrally. Because now all of a sudden, Courtois lays out to start going right. And the wall has to try to make a play on it. And instead, it deflects in the back of the net. U.S. is right back in this game. What a moment from Malik Tillman once again.
1: Pulisic spins inside Tielemans, and then he is upended in the middle by Rescall. Referee says no foul. The U.S. is the highest scoring team in the first half of games at this World Cup. Tillman's goal came on their first shot of the entire night.

0: that and use the energy, and they look tired in the 10th minute.
1: And we are doing our broadcast right across from Seattle Stadium, and we were in the building, and the energy is good. The crowd is certainly into it. It is loud. But, Danny, it did just feel like they came out flat.
2: Well, we talked about it in pregame. Belgium are a bunch of gamers. They took the initiative, put some young players out in the field with young legs, and they've caused some real problems. Down the outs, they're very limp.
0: And it's your big guys. Sergiño Dest, Weston McKennie, Christian Pulisic. They all look like they don't want to be there right now. So it's win or go home at this point. So I would not blame Mauricio Pochettino for making some harsh decisions right now.
1: I mean, I think right now you evaluate and say, where has Christian Pulisic been? I mean, he's been mostly absent in this game, and Dest obviously with a couple of bad plays, but I think when you look at the two goals specifically for Belgium, it's not an individual mistake, it's a collective mistake. You have ball watching, you have, I think, Andrews, I think you mentioned the word disinterested, and I've seen that from more than one player on both of those moments.
2: But let's not take anything away from Belgium. They've looked good, they've looked very good, they look comfortable in the moment of this crowd. They see this as kind of like their, the opposition is not just the 11 players, but the 65,000 people in that stadium as well. But they are controlling possession, they're controlling tempo, they've got quality in the final third. And the U.S. backline especially is not doing the basics. They're not winning their headers from long balls and goal kicks. They're not getting tight on their men. Simple balls in from the angle, from corner kicks. There's no challenge on the ball. And they've got to get back to the X's and O's, the basics. Basic defending. You don't give the ball away. You pass it 5 yards to your midfield. In your midfield, you've got it tighter, play more compact, and you've got to get Balogun down the lines and spread this field.
0: Yeah, I just look at both the goals Belgium scored. The first goal, Alex Freeman has a headed sort of clearance, and the ball just drops between five U.S. men's national team players. They're all watching it. Belgium takes the ball, crosses it, and it's a tap into the back post. Second goal, right after the U.S. scored. It looks like they had some renewed life. They have two guys, both Alex Freeman and Sergiño Dest, closing down the guy making the cross, and he still gets the cross off. And then Tim Ream gets beat for the header.
1: So what changes does Mauricio Pochettino need to make? We'll take a break. We'll come back and give you some keys to the second half. Right now, Belgium is up on the United States 2-1 at the half. We'll have more next. 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

0: Anthony Robinson and Freeman released and high up the field. Now, they didn't create anything in that second one, but those are the situations we've been used to seeing the U.S. throughout this tournament. This is a part of the game right here, though, that I think they could be much better at in the first half, which is winning the first and then the second ball, because now you stop Belgium being able to pick up the ball in your half and let them play.
1: Yeah, that wasn't a foul. Tillman just fell down, and Freeze alert to come get him in front of Trossard. Going to go across to Freeman, immediate pressure, trying to make a touch around to Kuyper, able to keep it. It was knocked away in the middle there. Trossard slid across. Reyna blocks it in. To Kuyper's going to go long. And Richard Smartley just lets it go in behind. McKinney, immediate pressure. He got tripped up off the ball. It's no foul, though. Now clip long the other way. Luca Bacchio isolated with Ream. Adams coming to help support. Belgium flooding numbers forward. Luca Bacchio to the byline. Ream blocks the cross. Out for a corner.
0: Yeah, good job by Tim Ream. These are going to be very important moments throughout the game, because as you start to attack, as you start to get a more aggressive releasing players into the attack, it leaves you more exposed the other way. So it's this fine balance. You're asking more of your defenders now. Chris Richards, Tim Ream, 1v1 defending. Going to be very big, as Ream just avoids smashing into that.
1: Those things hurt, by the way.
0: Boards. Yeah. You saw a really unfortunate incident just yesterday with Jordan Henderson trying to leap over one of those and fracturing his wrist.
1: They are not cushioned at all. Tillemans, the ensuing corner. Richards wins the header. Luca Bacchio will clip it back in. Matt Freeze is there. Freeze, three saves in the first half, as knitting as he had the entire game Wednesday in Santa Clara against Bosnia and Herzegovina. Being able to move it along quickly in front of Ketelaar. Ream for Robinson. Rain is peeling off backwards, comes inside, Christian Pulisic, and is that a foul? Oh, the referee said it's not. The referee says it was a clean tackle there.
0: Pulisic's still down.
1: By Tielemans. Pulisic is still down. Good work by the U.S. to hunt the ball back.
0: And this is unfortunate, because you're going to have to play the ball out, and what Belgium are going to do when this play restarts is boot it down the other end. It'd be interesting, because Pulisic was lining up for a shot. And this becomes a question of, did the defender, in this case Tielemans, does he get his foot in front, and does Pulisic then kick into his heel? Yeah, he did. So as much as I'd like that to be a foul, Pulisic actually swings his leg into the back of Tielemans, and it was hard to see if there was any touch of the leg of Pulisic before he got to that point as he's swinging it. But at least on that replay there, it looked like that was a good defensive play.
1: Because the referee stopped the game himself, he just restarts with a drop ball. The U.S. keep it in the attacking half. Richards and Adams and Ream got to be so sure and secure in these types of moments.
0: That triangle is going to be key, both with possession and then against the ball.
1: Balogun, and he's wrestled to the ground. Robinson picks up the loose ball. He's bumped off it then. Robinson knocks it free. It's cleared away.
0: What do you notice here in this half? Who's the team that feels under pressure now? Now, I know the U.S. have to chase, but Belgium can't get out of their own half. What a ball.
1: Adams, Freeman couldn't take it down cleanly.
0: Oh, wow. Just screaming out for a first-time ball across the goal. Put it in the danger zone. Tyler Adams looks, says it all. Look at that. The timing of the run is good. It's a terrific ball, but you had Balogun and Weston McKennie laying out to get in front of their defenders. That was the conversation there with Balogun and Freeman, because it's hard to take a ball out of the air like that in your stride, cushion it down, and then still you have to consider that angle might have gone then. Great look.
1: Tomorrow on Fox, the final day of the round of 16. Lionel Messi and Argentina taking on Mo Salah and Egypt in Atlanta. Switzerland against Colombia up the road from us in Vancouver. Coverage starts 11 a.m. Eastern, 8 a.m. Pacific, live on Fox.

0: little combinations, but they're being patient right now. But Belgium are also quite content with this. U.S. just circling the ball around. When you try to play that ball, they're going to jump the passing line and look to break the other way with speed.
1: It was the first touch of the half for Balogun a moment ago. It's a nice combination to find Freeman, and the U.S. gets a corner out of it. Because, oh, by the way, to steal from Thierry Henry, the big guns are coming for Belgium. They've got Lukaku and Doku preparing to enter in a moment.
0: Speaking of speed and speaking of power and speaking of finishing ability, now, I said this in the first half, the back post has been an area where first and second balls, the U.S. can find success. Belgium have looked very open to conceding opportunities from there.
1: And this is where Berhalter's terrific. Set-piece delivery. Whips it in. Freeman found it. And it just loops up and out.
0: But yes, to your point, you've got Lukaku coming on for his 131st appearance. He's scored 92 goals. This one, Vanaken ends up right at his feet. Good pressure from De Ketelaar. It really wasn't the best of strikes. I thought he was going to try to lob it over, but he saw Ream scrambling back. But it's a difficult one if you're Ream, because you're caught in trying to keep your body open to the play while still trying to make a play on it on one foot. But he just misplayed the clearance straight in the back of the net.
1: What a game for De Ketelaar. Two goals and an assist now. He's been involved in all three. From the byline, a mishit cross by Luca Bacchio. And if indeed De Ketelaar comes off for Lukaku, it has been a signature performance for him in a Belgium shirt. Balogun. Goy there, just trying to wrestle Tillman, and the referee will indeed give it as a free kick for the U.S. Now here come the subs. Luca Bacchio is off. If you thought he was trouble, here comes Jeremy Doku. It's been an odd World Cup for him. He missed one game going back for the birth of his child in London. He was dealing with a respiratory illness. But what a terrific player he is, and what a night for Charles De Ketelaar, replaced by Lukaku.
0: Yeah, and you saw his look. He wants to stay in and go for the hat trick. Just beats Ream to that ball. He wanted it more. Just attacking it, gets the momentum heading towards it, hands on the back of him. Really strong header. And a really strong afternoon for Luca Bacchio as well.
1: McKennie trying to accelerate to get to that ball. Vanaken cut him off. U.S. throw. We're moments away from the second half hydration break. Romelu Lukaku, all-time top scorer for Belgium at his fourth World Cup. And he's been limited so significantly by injuries this year. When he started in the group stage, it was his first start in a year. He'd only ever come off the bench in his handful of appearances for his club Napoli this season. Adams for Freeman. Tillman. Freeman was coming in around the back. De Kuyper was alert to intercept it. And now this is where it's going to get scary dangerous. Lukaku gets it under control. Tillemans, and Tillman just wipes him out. Takes the yellow card.
0: And I don't mind that from Tillman. First of all, you stop a promising counterattack, but also showing a bit of fight there. You got 22 minutes to make a statement. Try to create something. You got to get the first one, and then you build from there.
1: 22 minutes for the United States at this World Cup. Can they pull off the spectacular? Down 3-1 to Belgium here in Seattle.
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2: What you were not seeing during the hydration break is what we were seeing here in the building, which was Eddie Vedder chugging a beer and getting the fans fired up, trying to get some energy going. Ricardo Pepi looks like he's about to come on. It's not rain. That's the sprinklers going here. Eddie Vedder again on the video board, trying to get this crowd going, trying to get this team going. The crowd's done their part. This has been a wonderful atmosphere. And the players have 20 minutes to pull off something special and extend this magical World Cup run that has produced some amazing moments in American men's soccer history over the last 3.5 weeks.
3: I'm on the big screen.
2: If you're in that
3: next to that man, yeah, you're going to get on the big screen quite a bit.
2: If you're in that U.S. huddle, what are you saying? What are you doing as one of the players on the field here?
3: You're trying to give your team, especially if you're Pochettino, belief. But what I would say from just observing from up here, I didn't see anybody, you know, gesticulating and trying to rile the guys up. It just feels flat, quite honestly. And that's come because I think of the way they've conceded the goals. And even when you have good stretches and then you feel like you've given the ball away and then the other team scores.
2: Balogun laying it off. McKinney couldn't get there.
3: So that's what I would be looking for right now within the game. If you're going to go down with a fight. Don't just lay down and take the rest of this game. Stand up and be counted for the last 22 minutes and put a performance together and a moment together that makes you and makes everybody believe you can actually do this. Because I'm not sure what I'm seeing right now that this team believes that they can get back into this game.
2: Tyler Adams will make way to get Ricardo Pepi onto the field. And Pepi, who was probably going to be starting this game. That's one of the things Mauricio Pochettino said to us yesterday. Trying to keep it professional and even keel when they found out Flo Balogun would be able to play. Because he said if he's going to be in the team, it means someone's out of the team. So now Pepi, the El Paso native, is on. And an opportunity to be a spark, to lead a comeback. Good work to Reyna on the far side to knock that ball away. Balogun trying to turn. Pepe's furthest forward. Showed too much of it to Ngoy, but a nice little movement there. Nice little moment from the U.S. Robinson against his club teammate. Castagna clips it in. Tillman couldn't take it cleanly. Now these moments are key as Belgium have Doku and Lukaku up front. Ream just did enough to steer it back to Matt Fries. Fries for Alex Freeman. He's got a tough 20 minutes coming. What a tournament he's had, though. What a future he has at the age of 21. Berhalter clips it along for Anthony Robinson. Not able to keep it in play. We can dig deep here in these moments, given the opportunity. Ream, good work to find Weston McKennie. He'll go long. Balogun and Chase and Goy just plays it safe and out. Malik Tillman has the U.S. goal today. He's just trying to play it off a defender to win a corner. It bounced the wrong way. Now the U.S. trying to hunt this ball back right now. And it's a foul. Now now Belgium will take all the time they can in these moments.
3: That's where experienced teams like this know how to play these types of games. When they've got a lead, they try to frustrate you. They try to wear you down just with and without the ball. Take their time on different situations like this. Move up. They're going to try to ground you down and now deliver the knockout blow.
2: Lukaku wants the header. Doku wins the ball. Freeman wins the battle. Goal kick is the decision of the referee. And Matt Free should just put this ball back in play before anyone changes their mind.
3: Yeah, Doku was right. It should have been a corner. But they've got the ball back.
2: Yeah, Berhalter is trying to jam that in there for the men up front. Errant pass there, U.S. throw. Quarter hour to go in Seattle. United States with one shot on goal today. That was the Tillman free kick goal. Back-to-back games for him. In front of this packed house of just less than 67,000 fans. The United States with 15 minutes plus stoppage time to do to Belgium what the Belgians did in this building a matter of days ago against Senegal. Come back from two goals down, force extra time. Ream trying to jam that into Anthony Robinson. Trossard was able to control it. And then Robinson catching his club teammate, Timothy Castagne, there. And he'll just jog away. Free kick Belgium, and Castagne's down.
3: Just seeing some frustration, aren't you, from the U.S. players. Body language from Mauricio Pochettino says a lot, too. He seems just out of ideas right now. There's not too much he can do. He's made his subs. You're just waiting and hoping that you've got someone out there that can give you something, some type of spark. Maybe it's a set piece. Maybe it's... And this guy has been phenomenal all tournament. Tillman has been terrific. And even tonight, again, he's been a player out there that I can still say can hold his head high. He's doing what he can.
2: German-born to an American serviceman father, raised, though, by a single mother, Anya. Elected to play for the United States, having played for Germany at youth levels. That ball's out of play, though. Tillman couldn't keep it in. And a look at the scene here in Seattle.
3: And if we just think about how we got here, U.S. down 3-1. Concede a goal within 8 minutes. You make a mistake that leads to the goal. Then you score. You're back in the game. Tillman gives you a moment. And you concede right after that again. And just two players on one. Defensive mishap. Miscommunication. Boom, you're punished. 2-1. Okay, second half. Here you come again. And then you make a mistake in the back. It's 3-1. And I think that will be the thing that has this team just feeling the way they do now. And I'm sure there's a feeling of familiarity for people watching that have felt this before in this round. And whether that feeling goes in the next 13 minutes, we'll find out. We've seen some special moments from this team throughout this tournament. And it just takes one to get you right back in this game. The crowd trying to recognize that right now and get the USA chance. You've got difference makers. Show it.
2: Freeman trying to get around the outside of De Kuyper, able to get back to that ball. Plays a combination with McKennie. Back in McKennie, clips it up in the air. Cleared away as far as Berhalter, who puts it just wide. But is that the score they need?
3: There you go. This is why I'm saying you need one chance. So close from Berhalter, but more importantly, it's just that little shot of adrenaline that this team, this stadium. There's Greg Berhalter, former U.S. men's national team player and coach and father of Sebastian. But he's a player. You said when he came in, can give you that.
2: He was in the stands watching against the Netherlands 4 years ago, probably dreaming about having a moment like this. McKennie first to the loose ball. Knocked away from behind. No, it's a Belgium throw, and McKennie's slow to get up. Weston McKennie's limping. Kevin De Bruyne looking on. from a Belgian perspective, they're loving the fact that they could maybe rest him and load back up for Spain on Friday.
3: It's like having a star relief pitcher just sitting in the wings, and maybe you don't have to use him tonight. Keep him fresh.
2: Anthony Robinson battling with Lando Trossard to win that duel. Up ahead for Ricardo Pepi. Balogun's furthest forward. Reyna's in a pocket of space in the middle. If Pepi can find him, cuts it inside. Got knocked off balance. Tielemans was able to intercept the pass. They got to keep going. 10 minutes plus stoppage time to go. Jeremy Doku working on Alex Freeman. And it'll duel again. And that's a foul on McKinney. Tim Ream, the U.S. captain, oldest man ever to play at a World Cup for the U.S. He was upset about the one that McKinney took a moment ago. One will sail all the way out past Trossard. Because as you said, if the U.S. can find a way to get one, this building will explode and it will cause chaos. And that's how you grab the second. It's exactly what Belgium did. The second came right after the first. A little giveaway there. Reyna will scoop it forward. Balogun trying to get a chase. It's misplayed. It's Flo Balogun running in from an angle. Balogun! Save Courtois!
3: Wow. Courtois makes a good save because Balogun has a look up. He was by himself. He actually hit that into the ground. And Courtois was starting to lean to his left, but still made the save at his near post. Was not going to get beat there.
2: First save of the game, Thibaut Courtois. In for Weston McKennie. Further forward, Balogun throwing his body in there on the defender. Plays it wide. Freeman first time driven cross. U.S. corner. Tillman's upset at the referee right now and exchanging words with the Kuiper.
3: The Kuiper's getting a warning here from the referee because he took the ball and tried to delay time. And it's going to be important from the ref to manage that type of time wasting.
2: Biggest game in this referee's crew's life as well. Round of 16 at the World Cup. Big moment for them. Sebastian Berhalter to take. It's popped sideways, and Courtois will come to get in front of Richards. Balogun was up for it.
3: Michael just misplays that. This was Balogun getting in behind. He's by himself. You can see. Tough angle here. And he hits it down into the ground. That's what I was saying. It makes it really unpredictable and difficult. If he meant that, that's a heck of a way to try to beat Courtois, that near post. That's a really, really good save from one of the best goalkeepers in the world.
2: Berhalter draws contact, wins a free kick. Let's put it back into play. 7 minutes plus stoppage time to go. U.S. with a few players warming up. Two remaining substitutions available. No Christian Pulisic on the field as it came off hurt a little while ago. Berhalter clipping it up. Robinson knocking it down. A little bit of hesitation before it's cleared away. Onana there suffered the injury in the first half. Coming back to the bench area. It's in for Balogun. Poked away from him. Prevented from being a corner.
3: Yeah, looked out to me, actually.
2: Matt Turner leaping off the bench to grab it. Get it back in quickly for the U.S. Axel Witsel preparing to come on. Longtime veteran for Belgium. Hasn't played a moment at this World Cup. So they're trying to see this out. Berhalter clipping it along for Anthony Robinson. Brings it down well. Trying to cut inside. Castagne, who wins the duel. Trossard there to help. Trossard plays it out for a U.S. throw. They want to get it quickly back into play. Sebastian Berhalter inches away in that one attempt a few minutes ago. Robinson clipping it in too far for Pepe, and De Kuyper coolly, calmly brings it down instead of clearing it, rolls it in for Jeremy Doku. Now he's isolated 1v1 with Alex Freeman. Big test for Freeman here, trying to recover, can't poke it away. Doku now going to run at Chris Richards. Lukaku wants it, Lukaku has it, Lukaku poked away, job not done. Doku going to reset along, Trossard cutting back, Trossard blocked by Richards. Randa throws his body and still they can't get it clear. Trossard will cycle it around.
3: What a block from Richards. I think that was going in. That strike from Trossard. That was from our angle. That looked to me like that was going to the far post. Big time block.
2: Salamakers as well preparing to come on for Belgium. Reyna defending on the byline. Got to be careful. It's cut back in. Freeman stabs it away. That was Rescalf with the work there. Pepe chasing around. Can't get on the end of the ball. Belgium just playing keep away right now. Pepe, good work there. Shrugs the defender off. Tillman on the ball. Trying to accelerate. And then he's fouled. Free kick U.S. Tillman banged up at the end of it. Rudy Garcia, the Belgian coach, going nuts on that one.
3: Well, he's going to feel like his player got the ball. But it's the way the two of them sandwich together and take out Tillman. Watch this. As the ball is gone. So, sure, there's a touch, but you can't do that. It's absolutely barreled into the back of him. There should be no complaints about that.
2: U.S. just takes it short. Belgium not yet making the sub. U.S. can't be too casual, though, in this moment as the ball's back into play. Four minutes plus stoppage time for the U.S. to score twice. Berhalter, Weston McKennie, Flo Balogun. It was trying to flick it for Tillman, but Ngoy saw it coming and slid across to block it.
3: That's really good defending from Ngoy. He's, as you said, saw that the whole way. He had stepped inside, picked off the little flick around the corner. He's had a really good game. The two center backs played really well against Flo Balogun. Now, Balogun's had a couple of chances, but they've been physical right up behind him, connected together, not getting drawn out of spaces. It's going to be a foul on Doku.
2: And that was a big call for Rudy Garcia. And Ngoy hadn't played the last two games, suspended for one, and then just kept on the bench against Senegal. U.S. has got to keep this going, though. Yes, it's getting dire. But there's still time. 3 minutes plus stoppage time. Two subs in the wings for both teams now. Haji Wright is preparing to enter. Max Arfsten preparing to make his World Cup debut. Freeman lost the ball in the air, but it comes to Chris Richards instead. Fans keeping the energy up here in Seattle. Ream, McKennie, Tillman, he's got Pepe, and he just waited an extra touch there, and that allowed Tillemans to come in and knock it away back to Courtois. Now the U.S. down to 2 minutes plus stoppage time. Courtois is high and as far as he can put it. And just comes out for a goal kick. And now here come the subs. Two for each team. Trossard will come off for Salamakers, a teammate of Christian Pulisic's at AC Milan. Axel Witsel will take the field to his fourth World Cup. Nicolas Rescalf had his number put up. And we'll see about the U.S. subs. And you can hear the fourth official there, Pierre Hancho of Gabon, saying your board is not ready. You can't come on yet. The U.S. bench is annoyed at that. Good pressure by Tillman, but it bounces out for a Belgium throw. 1 minute plus stoppage time to go. And still, the U.S. bench just kind of bewildered that they're not being allowed to make their substitutions. Ream's going to settle that in front of Salamakers and play for Alex Freeman. Freeman trying to come back to the near side. Tillman Anthony Robinson going to get there. Robinson gets the cross in, overhit it for Balogun. No one in the back post. DeKuyper goes long. Only Chris Richards is there. Next board to go up won't be the U.S. subs. It'll be how much stoppage time we played here in Seattle.
3: I don't think it'll be huge. We'll see. It could be six, maybe seven.
2: How about four?
3: Yeah.
2: So the three-minute hydration break and then one added minute. U.S. got to go quick here. The fans reacting to a lower number than they were hoping for. I mean, should they just be lumping this long and seeing what happens here? They seem to have a hard time.
3: Yeah, here it comes.
2: A little spot there for Gio Reyna from Berhalter. Reyna working on Doku, trying to find the space for Alex Freeman. DeKuyper defending him. Freeman. Balogun let it go, but no one was behind him in a dark blue shirt. Just Salamakers. Doku on the run. Just trying to draw contact, draw a free kick. He goes down in a heap. Referee says play on. Freeman, good tackle to win the ball back on Salamakers. 3 minutes remaining for the United States. This wonderful journey that began a little over 3 weeks ago in Los Angeles. Robinson clipping it up, too tall for Balogun. Robinson trying to get there, wins the header across to Gio Reyna. Trying to settle it for Berhalter. Doku beat him to it. Doku brings it down again. He's just going to draw the foul on the free kick.
3: Yeah, it's that play is just even another little example of the class and quality, and we're going to get the subs now that the Belgium have had. You're bringing on a guy that's worth over $100 million in Doku off the bench as a second-half replacement in a game like this. He's pulling balls out of the air, a little control, great awareness, wins a free kick. He's been lively. It's I know. We fell in love the last couple of weeks with this team and this ride and this moment, and that doesn't change. The scenes we've seen around this country have just been unlike anything I have ever seen in my lifetime for a team and for a tournament like we have experienced. But yet, I know there's going to be fans out there and it's players like me that this is a familiar feeling. You come up against the big boys from Europe in the round of 16 and it ends the way it did 4 years ago.
2: Now don't concede another. Lukaku on the loose ball scores. Romelu Lukaku. The exclamation point for Belgium. And now they will ride momentum down to Los Angeles Friday afternoon for a showdown with Spain in the World Cup quarterfinal.
3: And Belgium have just played a top-level game. They capitalize on the mistakes that the U.S. have made, but yet they've shown quality when they needed to. And there's a reason before the game we talked about this Belgian team. It wasn't going to be easy, but they also have guys waiting in the wings that can do this. You're bringing on a guy who's scored 92 and now 93 international goals. Richards gets his pocket picked. This is Lukaku on the right foot, finds the far post. And the exclamation point on a performance and a night and so much conversation coming into this game. And the U.S. hoping they could do something special. But instead, it has been the Belgians that have spoiled the party with a really professional performance. And just a reminder that at this level, if you're the United States, you cannot play the way they have and make the mistakes they've had and expect to advance against a team like this.
2: Well, listen, before the final whistle, if you've enjoyed this ride, it doesn't have to stop now. We've got an incredible quarterfinal round coming, some marvelous games on the way. If you've enjoyed what you're seeing, go support your local team. This doesn't have to be the last soccer you watch for the next 4 years. It's a beautiful sport. We give our lives to it for a very good reason. And we have so enjoyed the support the U.S. has received. And we are incredibly excited for the final 2 weeks of this tournament. A final 2 weeks which will not include the men of the United States. Belgium a concern about an injury, but one of their legends scores in a third consecutive game, and they set up a quarterfinal with Spain Friday afternoon in Los Angeles.
3: It's going to be a hard one to stomach for this team, the coaches, the fans, everybody involved with U.S. soccer in this country, but be proud of what this team has accomplished over the last couple of weeks. Not just the wins, but how they played. The future of the sport for American soccer is very bright. This is very much a team that's on the ascendancy. Tough night tonight, but it doesn't end here.
2: Absolutely, and an incredible final 2 weeks of the tournament to come. Rebecca Lowe, down to you as it finishes here in Seattle. Belgium 4, the United States 1.
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2: It is a final from Seattle, and it is the end of the road for the United States men's national team in the World Cup. 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We welcome you into the post-game show. My name is Jackson Feltz, alongside Anderson Hurst and the national champion and All-American at North Carolina, Danny Jackson. We are right across the street from Seattle Stadium, where the United States have lost 4-1 to Belgium, and they have fallen out of the tournament here in the round of 16. It was 2-1 at the half. There was hope, but Belgium got out early thanks to a mistake by goalkeeper Matt Fries. They got that third goal. They get one at the very end, and it is a 4-1 loss that ends it for the U.S. Danny, I'll start with you. Your thoughts from 35,000 feet on the entire United States performance in this loss.
16: I think the thing that they will think about as they go to bed tonight is what could have been. What could have been for this team? They had all the momentum, the crowd around them. We're looking out on the streets now as the stadium unloads a bunch of disappointed fans, and I think that's the feeling across the board. It's not maybe a level of like pride in terms of the effort. I think it's just disappointment and frustration of what could have been. You looked at the way that Mexico took hold of that passion in the crowd and that kind of coming together of a nation, and they ran and ran and ran from first minute to last. And the same with Canada. And I think the US can look back and think, we should have harnessed the energy. They didn't. I was watching players in that second half take away the mistakes, right? That was a game of mistakes. It was goals given to Belgium. Yes, they were the better team. Yes, they put in a very professional performance. But it was individual errors that cost the game as well. But it all stems from the underlying effort, the X's and O's, the basics that you'd expect from a team to run and chase, double team when you're closing the ball down, second guy, third guy, adapting the game. Make sure you get your job done. There's an old saying is, you know, do your job, right? Yeah. And today they didn't do their job. They didn't do their individual job. They didn't do their job as a collective. And I think they'll look back on this with this huge opportunity. And they really didn't put a performance in that deserved the moment, deserved this event, deserved this game. And I think the players will rue this opportunity for many months and even many years.
6: Yeah, I think, unfortunately, with these big tournaments, it's always the last game that everyone remembers. This game will live in everyone's mind, not the four previous games where the U.S. felt like something was building. It felt like this team was different. It felt like they had something more than previous teams have had. And then, unfortunately, now it's tarnished. We could talk about the Balogun situation as well, how much that affected this team. But even take that away, you now are looking at this tournament with the scope of, was this the U.S. team that we are now seeing, or was it the first four games?
16: Because you know,
6: could they just beat bad teams in front of them, and then as soon as they come into a big moment like this, they shrink?
16: Some of the conversations before this tournament was, can this team defend, because they were shipping goals left and right. They had not had a clean sheet in like 9 or 10 games coming into this tournament. They gave up a sloppy goal, obviously, a couple of games against Paraguay and a couple of others as well. Obviously, Australia, they got the clean sheet. But against Turkey, it was a disappointing end to that game as well, losing in the very end. And those are the things that started to creep in, and I think it all kind of bubbled up to today. There were players that maybe played 7s, 8s, 9s out of 10s, and were they playing above their capacity on a consistent basis? Maybe.
6: Maybe.
16: Was it the opposition? Maybe.
6: Yep.
16: Was it just one game too many for this team? As you mentioned, I think the Flo Balogun situation, that could have drained the squad. That could have been a distraction. They couldn't get out away from. And if you look at the players that Belgium have on their squad, not just the players that came off the bench, the big time players like Lukaku scores a goal, Doku was a menace when he came on, but these players are playing in the top positions, in the top teams, in the top leagues, like the Tielemans of the world. They can grab a game by the scruff of the neck as a leader. That's what I think was missing today, is true leadership. Who am I looking to drive this team forward? I think they're all looking at each other.
11: The United States men's national team have fallen in the round of 16, a final score of 4-1, a loss to Belgium here at Seattle Stadium. We are right across the street from the stadium. And guys, one of the things that we're seeing right now is Mauricio Pochettino talking to his team right now. And Anderson, we have talked extensively on all of our broadcasts about the difference that he has made in this tournament. And when we talk about the national team today, specifically today, and that the fact that they were flat, it looked like they were uninspired in the first half. We can talk about the poor performances across the board, across the entire field for the United States. But it really does, I think, we need to talk about Mauricio Pochettino and how much blame he deserves for this team showing up very flat from the first minute in this game.
6: Yeah, I'm caught in two minds with how to really assess that situation, because on one hand, it's the job of the manager to get your players ready, and you can't say anyone was ready in this game. I'm struggling to find a player that I thought for the U.S. played well today. There's so many different ways you can look at it. But on the other side, how much can you really manage more when you make those individual errors like Danny was mentioning earlier?
16: I think individual errors. I also think at some point, when you cross that white line as a player, whether you're the captain, a leader,
6: it's
16: up to you. The coach can do whatever he wants. He can prepare a team. The job in a tournament is to allow the team to recover in the right way, make tweaks coming off the bench in the second half, or maybe in the first half if you have to, and then kind of say the right things. But a lot of times things don't need to be said. And the things that don't need to be said is, you should be like dragging yourself off that field.
6: Yes.
16: You should be working and chasing and harrying.
6: Like the Mexican team against England.
16: Exactly.
6: Right?
16: And the English team were a fingernail better, right? You know, they were an inch away from the post better. they just clawed it out. They double-teamed when the ball went out wide. It wasn't just one guy closing down with 10 men. It was two. Then it went back again, and there's another two on the other side. I just didn't see, until the final few minutes, double-team, triple-team, hunting the ball. There's a difference in closing the ball down and hunting the ball. Hunting is when you really want to get it and do something with it. Balogun, unfortunately, was a shadow of himself.
6: Yes.
16: And again, there'll be some discussions about what if he had been suspended, what would the team have done?
6: Yeah.
11: The road is over for the Stars and Stripes. A round of 16 exit in the 2026 World Cup. 4-1 loss to Belgium. We'll take a break. We'll come back. Talk more about this game. Talk more about the United States in the World Cup overall and how we will look back at this team here in this tournament. We'll continue next here on the Post Game Show. 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
11: You are listening to FIFA World Cup 2026 on iHeartRadio. We welcome you back to the post-game show. Steps outside of Seattle Stadium, where the United States men's national team have lost 4-1 to Belgium. Their road in the World Cup has ended in the round of 16. Jackson Feltz alongside Anderson Hurst and Danny Jackson as we react to the 4-1 loss and the entire World Cup for the United States men's national team. 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Well, Belgium got off quickly here in this game, scoring in the 9th minute. Malik Tillman, thanks to a free kick, gets it on the board, makes it a 1-1 game in the 31st minute. And then, Anderson, you told me 61 seconds, this game was 1-1. And then Belgium score again, 33rd minute. They score also in the 57th minute after a big mistake by goalkeeper Matt Fries for the United States. And then Romelu Lukaku scores in the 93rd minute to make it a 4-1 game. Danny, I think, and Anderson, one of the questions I want to wrap this game before we talk about the World Cup overall is why. Why did this team come out so flat from the get-go?
16: I think you've got to give Belgium credit. I think Rudy Garcia made a very bold choice with his lineup. He left out some of the big-time names and big-time stars who came off the bench and made an impact, like Lukaku scoring at the end. But I think in the end of the day, there will be questions asked why the U.S. weren't able to do the things they did. And sometimes you concede at the worst time. The first goal inside 10 minutes, horrible time to concede. You want to get on the front foot. Belgium took the impetus of that game and moved the ball forward, and they were a threat throughout that first half. Second goal, of course, right after the U.S. scored, gut punch. Horrible time to concede, just when the crowd's getting back into it. And then, of course, that third goal, when the U.S. were getting momentum in the attacking half field. They really made some good changes at halftime, so give Pochettino credit. They played on the front foot. They did certain positive things. And then all of a sudden, you have a horror show at the back, both from the goalkeeper and from Ream, his inability to clear that ball that seemed pretty easy. So I think it's just the timing of the goals were just extremely painful for their momentum with the U.S.
6: Yeah, I struggle to really find a lot of positives from this game. I'm trying to find a player who I thought played well today, who elevated the U.S., who could say that they gave their all in a knockout match for the United States men's national team. And it's unfortunate because now they're going home and they're going to feel the hurt the players are. We've seen some scenes of players crying after the game. It's a different feeling when you know that you've given everything on the field versus kind of the performance that the U.S. came out tonight, because the crowd was ready, the nation was ready to get behind you. You just didn't show up.
11: And the atmosphere in the stadium was incredible. Fantastic. We felt it, and it was an awesome atmosphere with 67,000 fans. Unfortunately, the players on the field did not match that energy. Where I want to wrap this, guys, is the final question of how will we remember this World Cup for the United States. They win Group D. They look great in a couple games. They beat Australia in the stadium a couple weeks ago. That first game, the 4-1 win over Paraguay, awesome atmosphere. But is that going to be the memory, or are we going to remember just this immense disappointment? How do we look back at this last month for the United States, Danny?
16: I think it's a step forward. It's maybe two steps forward, one step back. But I do think it's positive territory that you've moved this country and this team forward. I think they have proven that they can take care of business. They can grab the game by the scruff of the neck, as they did in group qualifying. The big question now, I think, is why did today just fall so flat? And I think that's going to be a question the players will ask themselves, what will be asked of these players. But I think the players now individually need to go back to their domestic leagues and kick it into gear. We need to see some of these players, not just the Pulisic of the world, be their best player in their respective teams and really drive this thing forward. But I think it's a net positive. You've seen the harness of the sport. I think the World Cup in general as a whole has been a fantastic presentation of this incredible sport to this nation and the nation out to the world as well. The U.S. just couldn't get it done today.
6: It's just a terrible way to end what was a positive experience. And I agree with Danny. I think two steps forward, one step back is the best way to characterize what happened here at the World Cup. It's just unfortunate that that's the last memory that we'll have of this team at the 2026 FIFA World Cup, because, again, the gap between what they showed today and what they were for the first four games, even in the loss versus Turkey, you saw fight from the substitutes mostly. You saw them get back into the match multiple times. There was a bite to that game. There wasn't that today at all. There was no urgency. It really sucks that this is our last memory of it, and it's hard for me to really get that out of my head right now. But, yes, I do think overall the overwhelming feeling coming out of this World Cup is that the U.S. is on the doorstep but still not there in terms of becoming one of the world powerhouses of soccer.
11: Certainly so. The United States road ends in the round of 16 for Belgium. They are through to the quarterfinals, beating the United States in the round of 16 just like they did in 2014. And now Belgium will go on to Los Angeles to face Spain on Friday at 12 p.m. Pacific, 3 p.m. Eastern. And all World Cup games will be available on iHeartRadio. So make sure to stay tuned for that Spain versus Belgium and every other. We have some great quarterfinals ahead. Just very sad that it will not be including the United States. That will do it for our broadcast here today. I want to thank everybody with our broadcast, our engineer, Terry Ryan, our board operator, Travis Moger, Danny Jackson, Anderson Hurst. My name is Jackson Feltz. We thank you all for listening. Once again, from right here in Seattle, Washington, the United States have fallen in the World Cup. Their road ends in the round of 16 with a 4-1 loss to Belgium.
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0: Square Garden, simply because President Trump deciding to come to the game, just because, well, when the president comes to any sporting event, okay, there's different things that are followed, right? You heard Jose Alvarado talk about this on a podcast, saying, you know, that day didn't really feel like a home game. It was the first finals game for the Knicks in, you know, 50 some odd year, you know, long time, or 25 years. But to say we didn't have our normal routine because the president was there, we couldn't stay where we normally stay in a hotel, and we had to go through security, and warm-ups were different, all of this. And, you know, look, athletes are creatures of habit. So, okay, I get a little bit of that where we were off. I mean, still, the Knicks lost the game. But I understand a little bit of that because Trump coming to the game was something that, okay, this is going to affect everybody getting on the court and playing in the game. This was just whatever it was, you wanted the guy to play, right? How are you? I don't know anybody that you could sit here and say, yeah, you shouldn't have played. If we didn't have Balogun, I don't know when we would have had any kind of pressure, because he got us the first goal by being so dangerous he got pushed in the back. Like, it could have been 5-0 or 6-0. Like, I don't want to hear once, oh, the USA was off because of the ruling. You want him to play. It's not like they had to play with him for a long time and reinsert him back in the lineup. Like, it was all there. This is not on the ruling, keeping him out or getting him back in.
1: Yeah, the quickie on the ruling, as I said yesterday, it felt so, what's that word? FIFA. Now, as for actually getting on the pitch and playing, he's still the guy in the blue jersey. Pass him the ball. Get him. Like, that's the thing. You know who your teammates are. This isn't shirt skins and you're just meeting on the playground or running with Adam Sandler and Nantucket on a pickup game. You know, guys, you know. So trying to push that as a narrative, at this threw you off. You had 36 hours since the ruling came down to go and if there were an adjustment or two, hey, you know what? Where we had that, change that back. That guy doesn't have to start now. Okay, cool. That's it. There's your decision for Pochettino. It doesn't absolve any of the other guys of their dereliction of duty. But to try to use it as an excuse, or to try to say, as many will see, it's all Trump. Like, this morning, begrudgingly, on some level, didn't you have to, if you were watching and paying attention to this at all, say, well, you know, you used the thumb on the scale last Wednesday when the call came down. I don't know if it's a thumb and a forefinger or whatever it is. If that helped to get him back on the pitch, then... And maybe FIFA on a grander scale is revisiting all their processes, procedures, whatever. I don't know what's real, what's imagined. All I know is we had our best striker available, and we came out with the flattest effort that we have seen, well, since the last World Cup.
0: Yeah, look, if you're looking for excuses, say that. Right. If you're looking for excuses, say that. But if you're really looking to say, OK, what was at fault for this? That's not it, man. I mean, really,
1: that's a reach.
0: There's no change. Right. I mean, what was the change? Hey, Pepe, you're not starting. Hey, that's it. That's all you needed. Hey, Pepe, you're not starting.
1: Remember how you came off the bench before? Yeah, you're going to do that again.
0: You're not starting. Oh, OK. That's it. Yeah, we're back, guys. We're back. Like, this was more the United States couldn't handle the moment than it was anything else. They could not handle this moment. They were not ready. And so if you want to say that about it, okay, because because Balogun comes back in and there's such an uproar about it. Okay, yeah, I could see a little bit of that maybe, you know, that was part, but that's still where you got to suck it up and play. Like, this
1: well,
0: is
1: that's
0: more
1: it,
0: of
1: right?
0: We're not ready for the moment. We're not ready for this moment.
1: Right, it's the old, as soon as that first play, the whistle blows, the ball's in play, basketball, soccer, whatever you're playing, red light comes on here. You and I could be screaming at each other, we're blue in the face. Red light comes on, we got to get after it, baby. I mean, that's the way it goes. Same thing if you're a ball player. I don't care about your damn routine. Once the ball goes up, you got to go back to what you've learned, how you've trained, because it's time to play some basketball. Here, you're on the pitch, and you got the gift of this guy coming back that nobody saw coming. And then you had 36 hours to ponder it before you got on the pitch. I just baffled at some of the – well, I'm really not. It's typical for where we're at. As a larger society, find a boogeyman.
0: Exit Out About a Fresca, Exit Swollen Dome, the Jason Smith Show with my best friend, Mike Harmon. Time now to find out what's trending in the wide world of sports from Special Delivery, Steve DeSager. What do you got for us tonight? What's happening?
2: Well, it was turn back the clock night in Seattle. Looked like every other round of 16 game I can remember in the last 20 years.
0: Yeah, there you go.
2: And every game against a European squad that I can pretty much remember, with the exception of Bosnia last week, because that ended a 13-game winless drought when it was U.S. against a European side. 0-11 and two draws in that time span. Bosnia is not Belgium. I probably don't need to say that out loud, but coming into the tournament, Bosnia-Herzegovina ranks 64th in the world behind Burkina Faso and Jordan. Meanwhile, Belgium top 10 in the world, and they are now undefeated in their last 18 games, 12-0 with six ties. Tonight's game very much reminded me, do you remember when Copa America, South America's championship a decade ago, they were having their 100th anniversary of the tournament, so they decided to hold all the games in the U.S. and invited the U.S. and Mexico to be in the tournament, and granted a smaller size tournament, but the U.S. made a run, but then we had to play Argentina, you know, a real team,
0: yeah,
2: and Messi, and we lost 4-0. And a few days before that, Mexico got beaten 7-0 by Chile. And in the last 20 years of the World Cup, when the U.S. makes the round of 16, it just is painfully obvious we are not superior to these opponents in the top 16 in the world. In fact, quite the opposite on some occasions. So in 2010, for example, we got to the round of 16, eliminated by Ghana in overtime. And then 4 years later, eliminated by Belgium in overtime, even though Tim Howard stood on his head that game. 4 years ago, lost 3-1 to Netherlands in the round of 16. Lost 4-1 to Belgium in Seattle tonight. The U.S. is out after a weekend where the other co-host, Canada, eliminated Saturday. Mexico eliminated Sunday. U.S. eliminated on Monday night. And by the way, the Americans, yes, we're in the round of 16 again, and it was very fun, and they played much better than I expected in these first four games to get to this point. Ironically, the U.S. is ranked number 17 in the country, so we're just outside, not quite knocking on the door of the more elite teams in world soccer. And this is the first time since 1990 the U.S. has allowed four goals in a World Cup game. Malik Tillman with a free kick goal, 31st minute, briefly tied the game 1-1. Belgium scored in the 33rd minute. The U.S. wound up with a possession advantage by the end of the game, but things were all but decided in those bad first 30 minutes when by late first half, Belgium had a shots advantage of 10-1. Earlier in Dallas, it was Spain 1-0 over Portugal on a goal in the 91st minute. So Spain against Belgium in L.A. in a quarterfinal this Friday afternoon. Upgrade your FIFA World Cup 2026 setup. 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The Sacramento Kings waived DeMar DeRozan. American Madison Keys lost her fourth rounder at Wimbledon. What a ball game in Atlanta going on tonight. The Mets have retaken the lead in the top of the 10th, 7-5 over the Braves. With two outs in the top of the ninth, the Mets were trailing until a Juan Soto three-run homer gave them the lead. Bottom of the ninth, Matt
0: Olson.
2: And
0: then what happened, Steve?
2: Matt
0: Olson. And then what happened?
2: In his second long ball off the night after supposed closer Devin Williams. It was Olson's two-run shot that made it 5-5, but now a two-run double top of the 10th, and the Mets have regained the advantage. The Brewers have won 4-3 at St. Louis. Arizona's already up 6-0 at San Diego in the top of the fourth. Giants 2-0 on Toronto in the bottom of the fourth inning, and it's Colorado 1-0 over the Dodgers in the second. Washington beat Houston 12-11. Yankees won at Tampa Bay 5-1, and today it was Kansas City over Philadelphia and All-Star pitcher Christopher Sanchez 15-1. Back to you.
0: Thank you, Steve-O. The Jason Smith Show with my best friend Mike Harmon. Coming up next, an uncomfortable conversation about Captain America. That's next. Jason and Mike, we can do this all day. Fox Sports Radio.
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22: A white woman's murder shocks the city. A black man from the projects comes forward with information about the case.
24: He says the police are his friends.
22: But out of nowhere, he goes from star witness to prime suspect.
24: 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They turn on him.
22: 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Lee Harris is sentenced to 90 years.
25: I get 90 years for killing somebody I have never seen.
22: Behind bars, Lee finds an unlikely ally in his cellie, Robert. The pair are like chalk and cheese. There's no way their paths would ever cross on the outside. But as a fellow inmate, Robert sees through the lies and vows to do the unthinkable. Clear Lee's name.
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0: It's a love story, and baby, she said yes. So it's gonna be
1: forever. Adam Sandler officiated the wedding as Swift's brother Austin served as the man of honor, while Kelsey's brother Jason was the best man. Guests say you would have never known you were in Madison Square Garden, saying they first walked through a tunnel that featured photos of the couple and then passed through a so-called secret garden. The reception featured performances from Stevie Nicks and Paul McCartney, while attendees enjoyed foods catered from the couple's favorite New York City restaurants. In New York, I'm Natalie Migliori.
0: Madonna's new album is now streaming. Come on, meet me on the dance floor. Come here, baby, I can give you much
2: more tonight. Confessions 2 is a sequel to her 2005 classic, Confessions on a Dance Floor, and features the singles I Feel So Free and Bring Your Love, which features Sabrina Carpenter. The album also features a duet with Madonna's own daughter, Lola Leon. Critics are heaping praise on the album, with Billboard calling it a stunner, and both Pitchfork and Rolling Stone calling it her best album in 20 years. I'm Mark Mayfield.
0: Minions and Monsters topped the holiday weekend box office, but the seventh installment of the Despicable Me franchise fell far short of projections. The animated film earned over $65 million over the five-day period, but that was $15 million less than expected. That's entertainment. I'm Daria Albinger.
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0: It's all positive. Everybody wants to knock it and say stuff about him. You can go ahead and knock him. She'll point her finger at you, Ben.
1: She can point at all she. I'm not watching, so she can point her finger at me all she wants. I'm not. I'm,
2: fingers.
1: I watched the. I guarantee WNBA games this year. I haven't watched in a couple years.
0: You're one of the ones that wears their T-shirt. What are you kidding? They bought a triple, double, quadruple X, and you're walking around with a T-shirt on. Come on. If they make hats for you, you're going to wear a hat. Come on.
1: At least you made yourself laugh. No one else is laughing, but you made yourself laugh, which is good.
0: Hey.
1: Yeah.
0: Right. Don't demigrate me.
1: I don't think that's the word. I think you were close to the word.
0: You hurt my feelings.
1: You have no feelings. What are you talking
0: about? I'm a very sensitive male.
1: No, you're not. What about a 9-year-old girl? That's what you're famous for. That's it. Yeah. All right, go away. Thank you. You're annoying me. All right, Andre has called back. Andre in the Commonwealth. Hello, Andre.
3: How you doing, Ben? It's good to be with you. I hope I sound like I'm above
1: ground. Well, you do. You don't sound like a robot. You're not underwater, so this is good. And you have some amazing takes that the people need to hear, Andre. They need to hear what you have to say.
3: I'm glad, because there is much to say. It might be because we have the torrential downpour. You know, all of the rain, you know, for the month of July decided to come down on Monday after 4th of July. So that might have been the reason.
1: Are you getting the ark ready? Andre's ark.
3: Okay, we got a couple more days before I have to go to that extent. But needless to say, we need some more sunshine. In order to keep the tourists happy, going to the beaches and patronizing the restaurants and the establishments.
4: All right, get to your take, Andre. All right.
3: Here's the take. Everybody has a plan so they get punched in the mouth. What happened with Team USA? I can't excuse what I saw from the beginning of the match. Okay, Belgium controlling the ball. You have an error. They score the first goal. You get the equalizing goal. And then what happens less than a minute later? Belgium scores again. Then the second half, we have the tomfoolery goal, letting in a goal. Then you let up a goal down the stretch to add to the embarrassment. Unacceptable for a team that was supposed to be in competition for the World Cup championship on their home turf in Seattle after we had some tomfoolery going on behind the scenes to get Balogun onto the field. So it's no good. It's a step back, and you, Team USA, here's what it comes down to, all right? Anybody can be an underdog, Ben, and have no expectations, right? But when you actually have some skin in the game and people are expecting you to do something, then you fizzle out like a middle school young man that doesn't want to go across the dance floor and ask that nice young lady, all right, to step out for a dance. He's like, it's like Kevin Arnold before he had the cojones to talk to Whitney Cooper. No good, Ben.
1: No, I hear it was bad. It was not competitive. They were down. As you said, they briefly tied at Team USA, but that lasted like 30 seconds, whatever it was. And then Wright came back. The Belgium team came back, and then that was it. It was not very exciting. Although, if you like mistakes, it was exciting. Yeah. So.
3: But where is Paul when you need him to go and encourage Kevin Arnold to go, you know, and go over and speak to Whitney Cooper? Yeah. You never know what's going to happen, okay? You never know. No, so go out there, Team USA. I'll do a better job. We'll see you the next time.
1: All right. Thank you, Andre. The great Andre from the Commonwealth. Let's welcome our contestants for Mallers Mountain Money quickly. Alex is in Lancaster, Pennsylvania, a beautiful spot on God's green earth. Alex, you're going to be one of our guys playing the game. Welcome. Who would you like to partner up with, Alex?
5: Well, I like to win, so I'll partner up with Coop.
4: Yeah, that's right.
1: I'll mark you down for L for loser. You can't spell Alex without L for loser. All right. Hold on a sec. We have Wayne in Maryland. Hello, Wayne.
6: What's up, man?
1: What's going on? You ready to play?
6: Yeah, buddy. Let's do it then. Ben, me and you, man.
1: All right. You can't spell winner without W from Wayne.
4: You can't spell A-Team without Alex, because we're the A-Team.
1: All right, hurry up, Coop.
4: All right, this is the Kevin Hart edition of Mallers Mountain of Money. He turned 47 years old on Monday.
1: Yeah.
4: The categories are This Is the End, Night School,
1: it's all over,
4: Fatherhood, and Acting My Age. Alex, which category would you like?
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1: Acting My Age. All right, everyone, hold on. Mallers Mountain of Money. 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
26: White victim, female, pretty, wealthy.
25: A white woman's murder shocks the city. A black man from the projects comes forward with information about the case.
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25: But out of nowhere, he goes from star witness to prime suspect.
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25: 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Lee Harris is sentenced to 90 years.
28: I get 90 years for killing somebody I have never seen.
25: Behind bars, Lee finds an unlikely ally in his cellie, Robert. The pair are like chalk and cheese. There's no way their paths would ever cross on the outside. But as a fellow inmate, Robert sees through the lies and vows to do the unthinkable. Clear Lee's name.
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0: It's a love story, and baby, she said yes. So it's gonna be
1: forever. Adam Sandler officiated the wedding as Swift's brother Austin served as the man of honor, while Kelsey's brother Jason was the best man. Guests say you would have never known you were in Madison Square Garden, saying they first walked through a tunnel that featured photos of the couple and then passed through a so-called secret garden. The reception featured performances from Stevie Nicks and Paul McCartney, while attendees enjoyed foods catered from the couple's favorite New York City restaurants. In New York, I'm Natalie Migliori.
0: Madonna's new album is now streaming. Come on, meet me on the dance floor. Come here, baby, I can give you much
2: tonight. Confessions 2 is a sequel to her 2005 classic Confessions on a Dance Floor and features the singles I Feel So Free and Bring Your Love, which features Sabrina Carpenter. The album also features a duet with Madonna's own daughter, Lola Leon. Critics are heaping praise on the album, with Billboard calling it a stunner and both Pitchfork and Rolling Stone calling it her best album in 20 years. I'm Mark Mayfield.
0: Minions and Monsters topped the holiday weekend box office, but the seventh installment of the Despicable Me franchise fell far short of projections. The animated film earned over $65 million over the five-day period, but that was $15 million less than expected. That's entertainment. I'm Daria Albinger.
3: Dope. I hate the guy. Hate him. I hate him.
4: Like those talking Muppets that spew some random hot takes. Yeah.
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4: 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Moronic! Zip it! 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

It's two pros and a cup of Joe, Fox Sports Radio. LeVar Arrington, Brady Quinn, Jonas Knox with you here. So we are going.

0: Sports Radio. LeVar Arrington, Brady Quinn, Jonas Knox with you here. Coming up top of next hour, a little over 10 minutes from now, we're going to get a red ass check. The great Pete Prisco is going to stop by. All things to talk about with Pete Prisco. We'll get his thoughts on the U.S., his Arizona State alum member, Brandon Ayuk, and the usual fun stuff with Pete coming up here every Tuesday. Again, top of next hour, a little over 10 minutes from now. Do want to let you know that you can upgrade your FIFA World Cup 2026 setup. 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I don't know if you guys saw this, but there was some speculation that Nikola Jokic was going to not address his extension this offseason, that there was some concern that, you know, maybe he could be looking to go elsewhere. Like, if all of a sudden Denver doesn't come out and win again, maybe he could be taking his business elsewhere. And he confirmed that he does want to stay in Denver the rest of his career. And he said that he's not going to redo the extension this year, but that he's going to do it next year. And by waiting until the 2027 offseason, Jokic is eligible to sign a five-year, $359.5 million contract as a free agent. And according to Bobby Marks of ESPN, the contract would be the largest in NBA history and would see his career on-court earnings reach $724 million. That dude's getting paid. And you know what? That's probably another team that's going to have just one superstar and realize, you know, we'll just try and build around him with some role players. And there was some talk that, you know, Jamal Murray might get dealt at some point, that he's going to be gone. But it looks like Jokic, for anybody that was wondering whether or not he was going to be a big name potentially available, he did confirm that is not the case. He does want to finish his career in Denver. He just wants to do so next offseason when he signs the $360 million contract. I don't know how that's going to be sustainable. I don't know how that's going to, but that's another team who was, you know, people expected maybe they would make a consistent run at this whole thing. They got one title, much like Milwaukee, much like OKC, much like Boston. And then you just try and hope that you can stay afloat and get a couple of breaks in the postseason, because they didn't seem like they were close this year, but Joker's going to get paid next offseason. So good for him.
1: Up top, Jonas.
0: Hell yeah. Can we claim
2: him? That's betting on yourself too, you know? Take it and say we're going to play it out and see. There's the idea of measuring it out, but there's also the idea of understanding that you take the bird in the hand sometimes. That's better than the bird in the bush. He's taking the bird in the bush right now, or the birds, plural, in the bush. So good for him for betting on himself, you know? So you don't hear that very often.
0: Can we claim him? Are we allowed to claim him?
2: I don't see
0: Brady
2: why not.
0: All right.
2: I don't see why not.
0: So yeah, hell okay. Yeah, we'll take that. Yeah, that's a big win for us.
2: Good win.
0: Yeah.
2: There you go.
0: We're dominating right now.
2: All right. We are Fox Sports.
0: Hey, it's Jonas Knox. 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
27: Belgium dominated its World Cup round of 16 matchup against the U.S. 4-1 in Seattle. The U.S. still has won a round of 16 game just once since the first World Cup in 1930. Belgium is undefeated in its last 18 games. Spain is undefeated in regulation in its last 35 straight after eliminating Portugal 1-0 in Dallas on a goal in the 91st minute. The Sacramento Kings waived DeMar DeRozan. The late ball game in the major Rangers went to the Dodgers 8-7 over Colorado in 11 innings. Milwaukee got 4 runs in the 7th and won 4-3 at St. Louis. Victories for San Francisco and Arizona. The Mets came back to win in 10 innings at Atlanta 7-6. Juan Soto, a 3-run homer top of the 9th. Yankees won 5-1 at Tampa Bay. The Yanks offense with just 3 hits, but all 3 were homers. Washington 12-11 over Houston. I'm Steve DeSager.
0: You know what time it is?
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0: in baseball because those guys will get thrown out of games. And I mean, it could be for a number of things. Now, granted, we don't know what they're always saying, but like, did you see most recently, it was like the past week, the catcher who got thrown out for simply like he kind of took his glove down from the ump who was trying to give him another ball.
1: Oh, yeah.
0: Did you see that whole sequence?
1: Yeah, it was for was it the Marlins or so? And I think the ump had thrown somebody out as well, too. And it was sort of a continuation.
0: It was a younger ump, but he gave him a ball and he threw it to the pitcher. And then the pitcher like didn't like it. And so he threw it back. And then the catcher this time, because there was a little bit of an indecision of if the ump was going to throw it to him or the catcher. Then he put his glove out, and then it took the ump a second to get the ball. Then he put his glove back, and it looked like he dropped it. It was just a whole sequence. But anyway, the point is, it was like, that guy got kicked out for that. It felt like it was a little bit over the top.
1: There's also, in baseball, there's a charm to it to where managers will intentionally get kicked out. Like, hey, you got to throw me out. Like, you got to throw me out. Was it Bull Durham where he said, hey, say the magic word and you're getting thrown out of this game? He calls him a CS. And it's like, you know, like, so baseball, there's a charm to it. Soccer, it's some weirdo who pulls a different color card out of his pocket to show you that you're in trouble. It's just, it's kind of a, I don't know, it's kind of a nerdy way to handle it.
0: I don't know. I mean, the flag in football, I wish there was something more to it. I mean, outside of them throwing a flag and then announcing like who got in trouble, it's really not that bad.
1: Who's the guy for the Browns who got hit in the eye with the flag and it cost his career, right? He never played again.
2: No, it didn't cost his career, but I mean...
0: It did impact his vision, I think.
2: It impacted him, yeah.
1: Yeah. And didn't he shove the ref down or something like that afterwards?
2: He got in trouble for it.
0: There was a brisk wind that he might have bumped into the ref. I don't know. I mean, he's a big guy.
2: Oh, no. So. He knocked his ass down.
0: Yeah, well.
2: He knocked him down.
0: If you got poked in the eye with a rosin bat, you'd probably feel the same way.
2: Yeah. He didn't get poked. He got hit. Like, he threw that flag. Boom. Hit him right in the eye.
3: Yeah.
2: So, there you go. You have that. Yeah. Big Zeus.
1: Glad I got that off my chest.
2: Rest easy, my guy.
1: Happy to get that off my chest. By the way, the Cup knockout round is now, and DraftKings has you covered for every single match. Right now, use the promo code 2PROS to claim your special offer at DraftKings. Again, that's promo code 2PROS at DraftKings. The crown is yours. And up next, we are going to close up shop on this Tuesday morning with the leftovers right here on FSR.
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0: We'll find some useful tips.
3: This is in German. Do not buy unless you speak German. As you can tell from this review, I speak English and not German.
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3: Well,
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0: claiming Mr. Rogers had something to do with 9/11?
1: I think he's not claiming it. 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
2: We'll go on a journey of self-discovery.
0: Night of the Comet is one of the greatest movies. Well,
1: no, it's not. But
0: I immediately back off this.
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0: Why should the pros, who get, at least they get paid for, why don't I want to do this for free? Like, my opinion on, what was that band that I really got out in front of?
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0: The New Radicals. 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
0: Yeah, he was Bing.
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0: Let me Bing it.
1: Yeah, I'm going to Bing this.
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0: think it's crazy that every kid on the team has their own helmet and their own bat. When we were kids, not everyone had their own helmet or their own bat. And now, the simple fact that you could take an old baseball glove, like a brand new baseball glove, and make it feel like a glove you've had for years is insane. So we'll take your feedback next, and we'll talk some more World Cup, talk a little baseball, a little bit football, a little of everything here on Covino and Rich.
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12: People are choosing Texas.
13: He's choosing Texas, I can tell.
12: Ella Langley's single topped the Billboard's Hot 100 again. It's the 12th time at the top since it was released. She also took the third spot with Be Her. And Taylor Swift's I Knew It, I Knew You stayed at number two for a second week.
14: I got a blank space, baby. And I'll write your name.
12: The guest at Swift's and Travis Kelce's wedding at Madison Square Garden apparently didn't walk away empty-handed.
14: Attendees were seen holding various personalized keepsakes as they exited the venue. The celebration also reportedly featured some special raffle items. Guests told NBC they could win raffle tickets by playing a variety of games that have been set up. Raffle prizes included some very elegant items, among them wristwatches from Cartier, whose luxury timepieces are a mainstay for Taylor. Designer handbags and other signature couture also made the raffle, but the most coveted prize appears to have been the 1970 Chevrolet Chevelle. It is the same model of the classic that Travis drove as the two were seen embarking on their first date. In New York, I'm Liz Warner.
12: Singer Lauren Bennett has died. She's best known for performing on the hit LMFAO song Party Rock Anthem, which was one of the biggest songs of 2011. Bennett also worked with artists like CeeLo Green and will.i.am. She was 37 years old. That's entertainment. I'm Daria Albinger.
0: I hate the guy. Hate him. I hate him.
15: Like those talking Muppets that spew some random hot takes. Yeah.
16: There's a word for those people.
0: Moronic! Moronic! Zippin'.
15: Not us. We only bring you the sports and entertainment you want.
0: We deliver insight, not noise. And we give you
15: better. So if you want that other crap, you can have it. But when you want the best, you stay right here on Fox Sports Radio.
17: You know, I saw Big Poppy in the kitchen just now in the lobby at Fox Sports Radio. You look a little grumpy. Nah, used to being up this early, I guess.
18: Yeah, he's used to East Coast time.
17: I know, but you know what? When you're in for DP, yes. Big Gun's got to make a cameo. So I'm happy to have him here. He's going to host baseball trivia. We do it on Tuesdays on the Covino and Rich Show, in for the great Dan Patrick. And last week, we did the Dan Patrick hat trick, three shows last week. So if you missed any of them, catch the podcast. But it's a pleasure being here today. Hope you had a happy holiday weekend. A lot of you, as my mom would say, because she's from the 1800s, a lot of you back to the grindstone yesterday.
0: Yeah, your mom should watch the that America documentary on Netflix. Take her back to the good old days.
17: Yeah, I
0: saw. Have you been watching that, by
17: Tom
0: the way,
17: Hanks? No? Yeah, it aired on the History Channel, and I think the Netflix is airing it now. The Netflix, I call it. Produced by Tom Hanks. So hopefully you had fun celebrating our forefathers. You could learn all about it on that new special that Rich is talking about. And hopefully you enjoyed the World Cup. We got to talk more about that. Mm-hmm. All the wedding gossip. There's news about Norway. Everyone in Norway is sick. But again, we're Covino and Rich live from the Fox Sports Radio studio. Rich is in Texas. And after the show, the DP podcast goes up. Our stream goes up. Best of the week. Everything's there. Yes, our bonus podcast, Overpromised. Search Covino, C-O-V-I-N-O. First, COVID might come up, but then scroll right past that. Yeah. Covino and Rich, and follow, rate, and review. Give us 5 stars. We appreciate it.
0: Yeah, COVID really messed up your search term, huh?
17: It really does, yeah.
0: C-O-V? No, not COVID. Oh, Covino. There it is. Okay. And by the way, shout out to my buddy Jeff Selman listening out here on the West Side, Covino. Ooh. Probably on 570. He's from L.A. He's the guy that runs the Pony Ball division.
17: Oh,
0: at West Hills, and he was saying, I just bought myself a new glove too. And that machine that breaks in a glove now, mm-hmm. we were talking about like some of the technology differences when we were kids compared to now. That machine breaks in a glove in 15 minutes that was like stiff, like a stiff, hard leather glove. It's amazing. So, but you would prefer to do it the old-fashioned way?
17: No, I not necessarily, but I think there's some charm in that, right? And I think you lose some. It's like with all the technology, you always lose a little something. We have great innovations in the world of streaming, but you know what I do miss sometimes? Going to the CD store and that whole routine of it. It's easy to stream a movie on Netflix, but going to Blockbuster was lots of fun. You lose things along the way. I think maybe you lose the art of that extra pride you might have. And when you're pounding that glove, you're like, I broke this bad boy in. And do they break it into your liking? Because some people go like straightforward when they break in their glove, like where it's boxy feeling.
18: Yeah, there's levels to
17: it. And then some people go like with a little bit of a slant, like a little bit of a lean with the glove.
0: I go a little slant lean on the glove.
17: But you could do that even with the machine?
0: Yeah, no, because it just really, it loosens up the leather. And then you sort of.
17: Then take it from there.
0: Sort of handle it from there. But
17: any other innovations in sports that are blowing your mind?
0: I think when you were a little baseball kid, because Covino, if to not know us, Covino and Rich, Covino played baseball his whole life.
17: Yeah, I mean,
0: high school, college, baseball, everything.
17: Yeah,
0: the gear
18: He had 27 clothing. Little League home runs, by the way.
0: Yeah, he did have 27 Little League home runs.
17: Yeah, how come when we're in for Dan Patrick, you leave out that fun fact? I want the world to know.
0: I'm so sorry.
17: Yeah.
0: But I would say the biggest changes from when we were kids, not only like flag football being a big thing now and, you know, the advent of certain sports, I think the gear these kids have is next level. Like the uniforms, the gear, everything involved. Like every kid's got a $300-$400 bat, sliding gloves.
17: I think that's your LA talking, man.
0: You think that's LA? You don't think kids around the country all have sliding gloves and their own bats and hype fires and all that?
17: As they say on Love Island, 10 toes down on that one. You're in an LA bubble if you think all kids have $300, $400 bats.
0: You think it's only Los Angeles where people have these?
17: I'm not saying it doesn't exist anywhere else, but if you think everybody has one, I think you're out of your mind.
0: Every kid has their own helmet.
17: People are broke, and that might be part of the reason, but not everybody could afford a $300, $400 bat.
0: No, is like almost like told like you got to get your own bat, and they all have these expensive bats. You know, I'm in New Braunfels, Texas. The Dick's Sporting Goods I went to yesterday, you walk in and it's a display of these $300-$500 bats and gear and the sliding gloves and like all the gear that looks like ice cream sundaes. You know what I'm talking about?
17: I do know what you're talking about. Yeah, it's like a whole little baseball thing.
0: You're
17: no, I think
0: along.
17: When you're talking that money, that type of money, and where everyone has those expectations, yeah, that's an LA bubble.
0: No, that's everywhere. Kids are parents are wasting money everywhere.
17: I'll ask Big Poppy when he's here if kids in the Dominican Republic are playing with $400, $500 baseball bats.
0: Oh, now you're going to bring the DR into it. Awesome.
17: Hey,
0: that's a fair comparison.
17: You said everybody.
0: Okay. All right, we got more Covino and Rich. We'll talk some World Cup, some trivia, maybe a little NFL next hour. Hang tight.
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19: There was a murder in Central Ohio that many people still don't want to talk about. The man who committed that crime once sat on death row, but now he's on the run. His name is Lester Eubanks. Lester didn't tunnel out of prison or scale a stone wall. On a December morning in 1973, he and a small group of inmates were granted permission to walk outside prison walls. His handcuffs were taken off. He changed into civilian clothing, and he and three others were driven to a local mall. They were told they could wander the stores and were asked to return to a designated meeting spot. Hours later, all the inmates came back, except Lester Eubanks, and he hasn't been seen since.
20: He had a full plan. The guy had a plan.
21: I was just astounded that this could actually happen.
19: There were many years when it seemed like no one was even looking for Lester. But recently, his whereabouts have become the focus of the U.S. Marshals Service, the federal agents who track fugitives. The case is testing the marshals.
20: Those nine lives are running out, and we're going to catch up with Lester.
19: And is being urged on by those hurt most by Lester's crime.
22: He's had enough free time. He confessed to the crime, and his time is up.
19: I'm Sunny Hostin with ABC News. Over the past year, a team from the ABC News investigative unit joined the search for Lester Eubanks. They uncovered new leads, possible sightings, and at every turn found resistance from those who want Lester Eubanks to be forgotten. What they've uncovered is a case that's about more than murder. It's about family loyalty, a life on the run, and a first-hand look at how the U.S. Marshals are trying to solve one of the oldest fugitive cases in American history. Now they may be closer than ever. From ABC News.
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1: He's pumping it.
0: 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Danny G is our super producer of the Covino and Rich Show. 877-99 on Fox. He's on the phones. And I saw him in the lobby. 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
1: 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Big Poppy Trivia. Let's
0: go. Send him in. Let's
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0: the best answer and best reason, maybe. 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
2: 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Next Tuesday, the season 3 debut of the Netflix sports reality series Quarterback, featuring Jaden Daniels, Baker Mayfield, Cam Ward, and Joe Flacco. 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Next Thursday, the debut of the new Netflix comedy starring Will Ferrell, The Hawk. Next Friday, the launch of the Netflix romance film Heartstopper Forever and the Mexican drama thriller Desire. 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Next Tuesday on Paramount Plus, the docuseries premiere of The Real Wolf of Wall Street. Next Wednesday on Apple TV, the launch of Lucky, starring Anya Taylor-Joy. 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

0: Military players across the country settled into their shag carpeting. Homework went by the wayside, and so did sleep. These gamers only had one thing on their minds: Sword Quest. This wasn't just a new game. Epic and ambitious, the company promised $150,000 in prizes to four finalists, with the Sword of Ultimate Sorcery going to the grand prize winner.
1: Just got this, you know, $3.35 an hour minimum wage job, and next thing you know, I got this freaking $25,000 prize.
0: But what started as a video game promotion would become one of the most controversial moments in 80s pop culture, with broken promises, urban myths, payoffs, and a central mystery that's consumed fans for decades.
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0: legitimate defensive big. 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
7: Hey there, I'm Jason Alexander, and this is my dear friend, Peter Tilden.
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8: 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How about that?
7: Really? No, really?
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0: The part of the controversy around Balogun and this Argentina VAR ruling, Argentina, by the way, has scored, it's 2-1 Egypt, 10 minutes left, is that when something is infrequent and means

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0: Oh, we're just seeing Sean McDonough here, you know?
1: Yeah, so Josh Allen's not here. Drake May was in the field, and then he was replaced with Drew Brees.
0: Right.
1: Patrick Mahomes isn't here.
0: Yeah, the quarterbacks, they seem to have bailed, except for Derek Carr and Tony Romo, who's been here for 3 months.
1: Tony Romo.
0: I haven't seen him yet, though.
1: But we saw Marty Fish earlier.
0: Yeah. Oh, forget it.
1: I don't even want to say we're putting a flyer on Marty Fish, because Marty Fish is the favorite.
0: Yes.
1: And you're thinking, it's not always sexy to bet the favorite.
0: Yeah.
1: But sometimes you have to remember, I saw Marty Fish swing once.
0: Yeah.
1: The favorite's the favorite.
0: There's a reason he's a favorite. Yes, he's the best golfer out here. Jack Nicklaus called him, and Marty will join us later this week, but Jack Nicklaus called him the best non-PGA Tour player he's ever played golf with.
1: Wow.
0: I know. I mean, he's special. He's good. He's the favorite, and he should be the favorite, but he's gunning for Tony Romo. Remember we were talking about Rory, who had the advantage because he's won Augusta of just playing playing that course over and over again? Marty Fish has been here for 2 months, and I'm not joking. He has played this course over and over, and this means something to Marty Fish, and he's the best golfer here. He's probably even money, would be my guess.
1: So I'm looking on the American Century Championship website right now, the celebrities.
0: Yeah.
1: Trey Wingo's listed. Is Trey playing this year?
0: Is he really?
1: This looks like Trey Wingo's playing. Last year, Trey just came to hang out the first couple of days.
0: Wow, little game of Trey or Nay coming off, huh? Like that. Wingo got in, huh? I'm offended now. It's kind of like Anderson Cooper being upset that George Stephanopoulos got invited to the Kelce wedding.
1: You're upset that you're not in this field.
0: And Wingo is. No, I wouldn't be upset if Wingo wasn't in the field.
1: Yes. I'm looking at some of the first-timers here.
0: Who's Wingo playing? All right, anyway.
1: So it's in alphabetical order. So yeah. Now I'm going back up the list. I see Sean McDonough. I see Doc Rivers. Doc Rivers, wow. First time here.
0: Nice. Doc's a friend. We'll get Doc on.
1: Kevin O'Connell. Rob Sala.
0: Wait, the quarterback whisperers here?
1: Yeah.
0: So they replace quarterbacks, it seems like, with quarterback whisperers.
1: Yes.
0: Rob Sala is here?
1: Kyle Lowry is in the listed field.
0: Really?
1: Yeah.
0: So he retired after 20 years. He'll retire a Raptor. He's going to go into Pro Basketball's Hall of Fame. I don't want to say this too loudly because that everyone goes into the Pro Basketball Hall of Fame. I mean, so he's going to get in, right, Lowry? He is. Yes. He's an NBA champion.
1: Is he getting?
0: He's probably made 4 All-Star games.
1: I don't think he's getting in.
0: Lesser people have gotten into that Hall of Fame. I'm telling you right now. Check out Lowry and tell me how many All-Star games Kyle Lowry has been in.
1: But we love Kyle Lowry.
0: Listen. We love everyone here. Everyone we're talking badly about. Rich Eisen, we love you. Kyle Lowry, love you. Love, love, love. We love everyone here. I mean,
1: I'm surprised Jason Kelce's still playing in this field.
0: Why? Because Travis isn't?
1: Because you almost, I guess they're not really a package deal, but when your brother's not here, and I guess it's not like Jason Kelce has to go on a honeymoon or something. That's why I'm assuming that Travis Kelce's not coming. Travis is going on the honeymoon. Jason is just coming straight from Madison Square Garden and the wedding.
0: Yes, yes, he's still there. My guess is Travis, who loves this event so much, loves the people who run this event, the people at NBC, the people at American Century Champ, the American Century. He loves it so much and respects it so much. He's like, hey, bro, you got to do me a favor. You need to represent the Kelce family for this weekend, okay? I ain't going to be there. I'm on my honeymoon. Jason, you need to show up. And Jason is showing up. And it'll be great. He's been great the last couple of years he's been out here. I'm checking out Kyle Lowry right now just to see how many All-Star games.
1: He's not a Hall of Famer. Come on.
0: I mean.
1: That would be a damning case for the Hall of Fame. Dexter Fowler working on his chip game over there. Dexter Fowler looks dialed in. Vinny Del Negro is a staple of Tahoe, right?
0: Well, he's also a staple up on the leaderboard. I mean, he's a good golfer.
1: Yeah.
0: So I'm not going to find the amount of All-Star games. Hold on. Let me just put this is radio in Tahoe right now, by the way. We are looking things up on the fly because we want to determine whether or not Kyle Lowry is going to get into Pro Basketball's Hall of Fame. I can't imagine Rob Sala being very good at golf.
1: Because he's bald? What are you doing to Rob Sala?
0: I don't know what I'm doing, Rob. I don't know.
1: He wasn't good as the Jets head coach. is there a correlation there that you're doing as a Jets fan? Just assuming what you know of Rob Sala was just that the Jets tenure did not go well, did not end well. So you're just kind of translating that to the golf course.
0: If I'm being honest, he's too muscular. That's it.
1: He is very muscular.
0: You want to look like Jack Wagner if you're a golfer. Derek Carr is out on the range now. That's what you want to look like. Yes. How many All-Star games did Kyle Lowry make? I'm actually asking. No, I was asking AI.
1: So Kyle Lowry made six All-Stars.
0: Oh, he's going to the Hall of Fame, Taylor.
1: He
0: get out of here.
1: NBA champion.
0: Yes, he's going to the Hall of Fame. And he won, I think he won a...
1: Won a title with Kawhi.
0: But he won a national championship as well. No, so the pro basketball... No.
1: Villanova?
0: Okay, he didn't. You're right. I don't know who I was thinking about there. Maybe Jalen Brunson, who got wrist surgery today.
1: Yeah.
0: Yeah, you concerned?
1: They said the timeline is about 2 months.
0: Man, I'd be good if he took a year off.
1: We are a team where right now Jalen Brunson has built so much goodwill with the fan base that he could take as much time as he possibly needs. It sounds like he's going to be ready with plenty of time before the season starts, though.
0: Yes. Who's your big target this week? You're looking at the list right now. Like, who's the...
1: It's always Colin Jost. It's always Colin Jost.
0: You're not going to get Josted this year, right?
1: I'm not going to let myself get Josted this year. So the what happened to... How you get Josted, you got to believe he's coming on. Right now, I don't believe he's coming on.
0: So last year, this was Taylor's first year here, and I told him he went up to Colin Jost on the driving range, and Jost said, hey, when I'm done hitting this bucket of balls, and the bucket was 1,000 deep, okay? He said, I'm going to come over and join you guys. And I said, Taylor, when he's done hitting that bucket of balls, where he's going to go is anywhere but here. He told you that so you would get away from Colin Jost. And I told Taylor, when that happens, you need to just stand by Colin Jost and make him honor his word. Otherwise, you got Josted.
1: I'm not letting myself get Josted this year.
0: Yeah, but you also don't want to sit through Colin Jost hitting 1,000 balls, because he will hit balls until the end of time to see if you just go away. We are
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16: Russ Faria was charged with a crime that he swore he did not commit.
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16: Just after Christmas, Troy, Missouri, 2011.
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16: 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I've been a correspondent for Dateline NBC for 25 years. And in that time, I've never seen a story quite like this before. 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We could never have imagined.
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19: 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Betsy Faria has not received justice. 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Her family has not received justice.
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23: In the round of 16 at the World Cup, Argentina rallied from a 2-0 deficit to beat Egypt 3-2. Argentina got on the board in the 79th minute. And then 4 minutes after that, here was Derek Ray on Fox.
24: On the way through, until they line something up here, Argentina. Oh, it's good in. It's 2-2. And who else? Lionel Messi, the savior for Argentina.
23: Which would then score the winner in second half stoppage time.
24: Lautaro Martinez sending it over. Enzo Fernandez. Can you believe this?
23: Yes and no. Final score, Argentina 3, Egypt 2. Argentina to face either Switzerland or Colombia in the quarterfinals. They're scoreless at halftime in Vancouver right now. NBA Cleveland star Donovan Mitchell's agreed to a 4-year, $273 million extension. I'm Isaac Lohengrin.
20: Ladies and gentlemen, it's Covino and Rich.
25: This is Seth Rogen on Covino and Rich. I've never heard of them before, but they seem very confident, and I feel as though they know what they're doing. So, just tune in.
20: It's Covino and Rich, the worldwide leaders of nonsense.
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28: Well, Monsi, there goes my 2027 trip to Belgium.
29: I don't think we're welcome.
28: I will not be taking my muscles to Brussels. It is not going to happen.
29: Yeah, I don't think so. I don't think they'd let us in, to be honest with you.
28: Belgium hates us. We will get into why. I don't know if they hate Jason Stewart, but he is here today. Hello, Jason.
30: Hello.
28: Chris Perfett is here as well. Hello, Chris.
30: I think my passport's still eligible there.
28: Okay, and Isaac Lohengrin at the news desk.
23: I am pool-a-sick about what happened last night.
28: Well, that is good because you have a safe space here over the next 2 hours. 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
28: I want to fill in the audience because through this medium here, doesn't always translate to social media, but there is going to be a theme, and it ties in to what happened last night with Belgium topping the United States 4-1. Monty and I were in yesterday for Covino and Rich, who had the day off yesterday, and they were in for Dan Patrick earlier today. And we were talking about the match that was ahead at the time, U.S. against Belgium, and the controversy over the red card.
29: Mm-hmm.
28: And the red card reversal mm-hmm. by FIFA or suspension.
29: Suspension.
28: That allowed Flo Balogun to play last night. And there is a video that was posted by our social media team that is now, we are getting ratioed.
29: Yeah, we are.
28: And Belgium hates us. I don't think it's just Brussels. I think it's all of Belgium. Mm-hmm. Well over 1,000 comments. I don't know how many times I've checked in on Instagram today to see just a parade of Belgium flags.
29: Just coming at us.
28: They did not appreciate our take on how Belgium should just keep their nose out of this. I didn't appreciate when Belgium released a statement on Flo Balogun's red card suspension because they felt it was very self-indulging when it had nothing to do with them. Ultimately, Monty, I think you put it best. If you were Belgium in that spot, instead of wanting Flo Balogun to not play, what would you have wanted or should you have wanted?
29: You should have wanted the full squad so you can stick it up, you know, our butts and say, we took your entire team down. It doesn't matter who's on the pitch. But instead, you complained and it made it look like you were a little scared to face U.S.
28: Yes.
29: Well, you shouldn't have said it out loud. Even if you're mad and annoyed about the suspension of the red card, I just don't get how you say that out loud.
28: And they did in a statement, Monty, they typed it out.
29: They
28: were against it. They actually took effort. They didn't say like, oh, I wish I had never said that. They sent it out. It was proofread. It was put on a graphic. Everybody was behind this. And the Belgium coach even spoke afterwards saying how great it was that Flo Balogun came up to him and saying, I wasn't speaking out against the player or speaking out against the rule. The point is that Belgium should have wanted America at their best.
29: Mm-hmm.
28: And last night, I don't think that we could make an argument that you didn't have the full American experience because we did have Flo Balogun.
29: We sure did.
28: And that's what makes today so awful. Is this what the full American experience? Were we bamboozled over these last 3 weeks, Monty, and now in a 4-1 loss to Belgium, which seemingly erased all of this goodwill that we had over the last 3 weeks?
29: I hate it, but it sure does feel that way. We were just all running on such high vibes with our team after the start of the World Cup. And then with all the exciting matches with all the other countries, like we were just all in it. All of us were so fully immersed into soccer, whether we started 7 days ago or 3 weeks ago, we've all been in it. And then all of a sudden, we just get our ass kicked. You and I get our ass kicked on social media. The players on the pitch, like it is so bad. It went from real high to real low real quick.
28: By the way, I encourage anybody to go on social media and if they want to stick up for us, go right ahead. You can find it on Instagram. I don't think they put it up on the Facebook page, but for whatever reason, it's been going crazy. To the person who said, keep out of the fridge and learn the rules and all. No, don't laugh. Don't laugh. And all of the 207 likes that accompanied it. Not fair, Belgium.
29: Not fair
28: at all. That's playing dirty. You're attacking the messenger when you can't attack the message.
29: Yeah.
28: That is what is happening. But feel free to be a part of our army as we are getting ratioed.
29: Yeah.
28: That's Susudio from Phil Collins, but I just made it ratioed. Tough one last night. There's a lot to get to. Jason Stewart, crestfallen as well, not only because of the survivor pool, but expectations as well that were completely unfulfilled.
0: And I'm the person in the show today, especially with Perfetto over here, our soccer snob. I don't like soccer. I don't have much interest in soccer, and I don't know anything about soccer. So everything that I've been told over the past 6 to 8 weeks have just been expert analysis that we have taken the next step, that this team is different, that this is going to be the reason why people get even more interested in soccer, and America is going to explode with soccer interest, and all the kids are going to play soccer instead of the other sports. And then the exact same result happens. I don't even know if it's the ends that justify the means or whatever the cliche is, but we ended up at the exact same spot that we always do end up, right?
28: Yes.
0: So that entire thing, everyone was just full of crap.
28: We felt like we went into a giant circle. Everything was new. Oh, we've been here before.
29: Yeah,
28: like,
29: we took the scenic route, to get here. We could have just done the normal circle, but we took the scenic route. That's the worst part.
28: Even when we lost the turkey egg, I couched it by saying, we played all of our backups. And I told you, when we scored 3 minutes in with our backups, I'm like, this is good luck, world. We might as well call this the U.S. Cup because it's ours. We just scored 3 minutes into a match. This match doesn't matter to us, and we've scored 3 minutes in.
29: Right.
28: That's what I felt. Now, ultimately, we lost. And Pulisic, I think it was the one that got nutmegged, right, Chris Perfett, on that play against Turkey A?
0: Yes.
28: Yes.
0: Yeah,
28: So maybe it was fitting. But ultimately, at that point, I thought the World Cup was ours, and it wasn't. Chris, go ahead.
30: Yeah, I want to address Jason's point. It's like, I don't think the experts were wrong at all. This team had taken a great step forward. This feels like, do you guys remember, I think it was in Brazil, when Brazil got like crushed 7-1 by Germany. You know, I'm not saying it's that, but I'm saying sometimes you have all the good on your side. You have everything looking right for you in soccer, and then the worst result still lands and just crushes everything, just dashes everything. Like it feels the same way for Mexico, right? Like Mexico had everything going for them immediately, then comes out England and smacks them for 2 goals. Like the big boys finally showed up. North America is still long.
28: Mexico felt like they were in it, at least.
29: Yeah, Mexico was in it till the very end.
30: They didn't look like the same. I'm saying the U.S. didn't look like the same team out there last night.
29: Yeah,
30: it didn't look like the same team I had seen for four.
29: They were playing the big
30: games.
29: Boys. And that's what the problem was, is the eye test passed the first couple of matches, and then we get to this one, and it's like, oh, this is what we're supposed to look like?
28: Yeah
29: we don't look like that.
28: I think the United States of, huh? That's what we were last night. Not of America. We're, this is us. This is who we are.
29: I just think the big boys were there.
30: It just breaks me because Belgium didn't look like a big boy up until this point, too. Like, you know, they really needed to dig deep to beat Senegal. And for whatever it was worth, the U.S. did beat a UEFA opponent in Bosnia. So it's just like, all right, this should line up.
28: And Herzegovina.
30: And Herzegovina. We can't leave them out, too. Can't leave them out, too. It just felt like the script flipped back to the usual. And this just, it's the same thing we've always seen.
29: You're saying, like, Belgium didn't look like that. But Belgium has fought their way to this point.
30: Sure.
29: And that's what good teams do. And here, U.S. was out there, and not once did it look like they wanted to be out there. It looked bad from the beginning.
28: I'll tell you, take the last three matches that we've seen. Take Portugal and Spain out of it. So we have Egypt losing the way that they lost today to Argentina.
29: Brutal.
28: Heartbreaker.
29: Brutal.
28: Like, if I'm Egypt, I'm like, we should be in the quarterfinals.
29: Yeah.
28: You have the United States getting crushed by Belgium. I mean, Belgium almost scored in the first minute. Like, that's when, you know, we didn't even have a chance to celebrate the opening kick because Belgium almost scored. And then you have the Mexico match on Sunday night. That's the way I would want to go out. Like, Mexico probably isn't better than England.
29: Mm-hmm.
28: But there was hope. There at least was some excitement. And even when England scored twice quickly, Mexico fought back. There was energy. And that wasn't there last night. And that's, I would rather have lost last night, or like Mexico lost, than what happened to Egypt. But there's just this complete empty feeling of what happened over the last 3 weeks, where at least Egypt can say, we just let it get away. We're on par with Argentina. What we're saying is, I guess we're not even close to Belgium.
29: Right. I guess we're not even close. The gap looked so big last night. And I don't know if they were tired, if this was an outlier of a match and it just happened to be unlucky. Every single player didn't feel like playing. I don't know how to take it, but that seems stupid of me. It's like, no, we just are not that close.
28: And Belgium, give them credit, used whatever motivation, Monty, to further separate themselves.
29: Our video was played right before they went
28: our
29: out.
28: Our video, Trump, I mean, because the comments were getting too, they don't like America, they don't like our president, in what I'm reading in these comments for us. So that seemed to motivate the fan base, and obviously it motivated the players. I mean, this was not the Belgium team that was down 2-0 to Senegal in the 80th minute of their match. And that's the other part of it is if Senegal doesn't give up that 2-0 lead and doesn't allow Belgium to end up scoring the two goals to force the extra time and then ultimately winning it, what happens? Do we, if the U.S. were to play Spain in the next round and lose probably 1-0 or 2-0 because that's the type of game Spain likes to play, we would have been the same team. We just wouldn't have known it. Like, if we would have beaten Senegal, maybe, I don't know, maybe Senegal responds the same way Belgium does with the red card. We'll never know. But I would think that coming in, Belgium was the better team over Senegal. And if we had a lesser opponent that maybe we could have beaten, maybe the U.S. beat Senegal. We don't know any of this. But Belgium last night just so exposed us with that motivation. And it was just so disheartening. There wasn't a minute of that match. Wait, there was 1 minute. It was the 61 seconds from when we scored and then they scored that it was maybe exciting. And it was tied because, as I said, they almost scored in the first minute. They ended up scoring in the 11th minute. And from then on, it was a bleep show.
29: You say, what if, in regards to what happened with Senegal and Belgium, what if none of this red card suspension happened? Let's say the red card happens and Flo Balogun is out of the game. But there's no discussion as bad as it was heading into the match. Mm-hmm. That's what I'm wondering. What if none of that happened and they just went out there knowing they weren't going to have Flo Balogun? What would the mental state be? I think that's the big what if for me.
28: Yeah, I don't. And that's a good question because I don't know if his appearance in the drama sucked the energy out of the team.
29: Right.
28: Or if they would feel because they didn't have Flo Balogun that they would need to step up their game.
29: That they would need to step up. Uh-huh.
28: That's a really good question. And I can only guess. I can only hypothesize on what I think that they would have done. And I think you would have seen a more spirited effort. I don't know if they still wouldn't have lost Monty 4-1 because there were other mistakes that were pretty egregious that you'll hear in a little bit. But yeah, it's a really good question. Jason Stewart?
0: I wanted to make a point. You had said something earlier in the segment that is a perfect word for a person like me, bamboozled. And you talk about the whole Balogun thing, and that's another angle. But I want to say that if the experts and the snobs didn't hype this team, I don't think America would have lived through that disappointment last night. In other words, there are very few like collective sporting events that entire countries watch like this. And I think that we were bamboozled into thinking that this was different. In other words, if it's just another year and we're watching that loss to Belgium, I just think it's just another experience for America, a very familiar loss in the round of 16. But it's like something felt worse about last night. And the more I think about it, it's what you said. We were bamboozled by people who follow the sport because they kept telling us this is different.
28: I don't feel bamboozled by the people who follow the sport. I feel bamboozled by myself. That I bamboozled me by believing in this because I will listen. And I don't think that there were experts saying that we could win the World Cup. In fact, there are experts saying that the U.S. has no chance of winning the World Cup. But I gave myself hope or thoughts that we could maybe advance to the quarterfinals. And you know what? If we maybe are improved, maybe we shock the world to make it to a semi. Maybe that is the case. But I allowed myself to drink the Kool-Aid and was so disappointed in the sea, the effort. Again, par with the defending World Cup champions and a team that's led by the greatest player of all time. We can't say that. We leave with like, are we going to have to wait another 4 years to find out? And then are we going to be bamboozled again?
29: Yeah, I agree with that take. Like, I feel like Egypt feels that they should have won that game. There's no way Team USA is walking away from that match saying, we should have won that, guys. We were real close. Mm-hmm. No. You look like the freshman team out there, not even the JV team compared to the varsity. Like, it wasn't even close. But the media, Zlatan, how do you say his last name?
28: Zlatan Ibrahimovic.
29: Thank you so much. He even said...
28: Were you asking me or Chris Perfetto?
29: I was asking the group, whoever had the answer first.
28: Busted Chris's chops.
29: When he said, this was after, I think it was still in group play, but they asked him, can the U.S. win the World Cup? And he says, yes. Just one word. That's it. At that point, I was like, if this man,
28: you? Did that,
29: if this man thinks that.
28: So Zlatan,
29: yes,
28: the soccer expert, that's who you were bamboozled by too, Jason Stewart?
0: I put him in the group of everybody from Zlatan to Chris Perfect over the last 6 weeks that got me really excited about this thing. And I was so, like, didn't you guys, like, Monsi was in a sports stadium. Like you could just sense what you were watching, like, we are so humiliated and disappointed as a collective. Mm-hmm. All of us Americans last night felt disappointed.
30: So I guess where I'd push back on this is, like, I think you're almost there. You're almost there to who the real person who bamboozled you, which is the team. I'm bamboozled by the team because we didn't see a single shred of this, of them playing like this at all during the World Cup. They looked like they had finally gelled together for all of it. And you can talk about the competition that they were finally playing with a big boy. But guess what? Paraguay, who they kicked the crap out of to start the World Cup, was hanging tough and, like, even beating these big boy teams as well. So there's that. They beat the Bosnia and Herzegovina. Everything was lined up for this, and it looked like it was a good spot. And Belgium was a tough out. And I even said that on World of Soccer. It was like, it's a tough out, but I think if you play it right and you look the way you have the last few games, it'd be great. But most, I will say this about most papers, when you have a loss like this, where this is will become a real soccer nation is where you start to actually blame the players. Nobody likes blaming the players, but that's who didn't show up last night. Tim Ream looked old. Matt Freese finally looked like, oh, hey, yeah, right. We should be pressing away on offense because Freese isn't a good goalkeeper. And we talked about this before the show, Dan. Like, Christian Pulisic, you're supposed to be Captain America in all of this. And you look awful out there. Just does this. But even in how they were passing,
28: the most.
30: Every pass that teammate was errant. They didn't look like they knew how to play soccer that night.
28: Pulisic has gotten the most heat, but I would say that the analysis of the U.S. men's national team and the weakness was their back end. And it seemed like Belgium. I mean, we had the equivalent of someone dunking on someone with one of the headers that ended up in the back of the net. And it just, like, optically, it just wasn't pretty. Mm-hmm. I mean, our goal came on a free kick again from, you know, Tillman's second free kick, which, by the way, against Bosnia and Herzegovina, me bamboozling myself is like, we only have 10 guys who are scoring goals. Look at how good we are. Like, look at what Malik Tillman is doing. This is amazing. Like, this is how good we are. And then
30: fast forward a week and Tim Ream gets mossed.
28: Yes. Oh, man. I do want to go. I don't know if he has anything. I just am guessing on his face because I've worked with him so long. Isaac Lohenkron, you are the soccer voice of Angel City FC. Your thoughts from last night's debacle by the United States.
1: I hate to say it, but I will get to my thought in a moment. My cultural horizons have been opened by the now international notoriety of Dan Beyer and Monsi Bolaños. Because since you brought this up for the last 10 minutes, I've been doing nothing but chuckling
29: at the comments.
1: At the comments. Which literally have gone international because you are even getting hate in other languages besides English.
29: That's right.
1: This gentleman wrote in Dutch, and I quote, "I love hearing from you bleeping losers. The world will only remember you for your attempts to cheat. Congratulations." And then this gentleman switches from Dutch to English and posts, quote, "and shut the bleep up," unquote. Now, as far as my thoughts of the game last night.
28: Oh, by the way, you also missed the guy who just sent a message.
1: Oh.
28: Four in your face. Like, it's four goals in our face, Monsi. By the way, it doesn't help that Monsi wore a shirt that has the U.S. in 72 font, if it was a Word document. It's the biggest U.S. soccer shield you can imagine. So the video has me rambling on saying my piece, and then it cuts to Monsi, and the first thing you see is, U.S.!
29: Just right yelling in your face. At you.
1: There's no such thing as bad publicity. No. I'm just saying. No. My other favorite comment was the gentleman from Europe who suggested that you stick to breaking down basketball, but spelled basketball with two words. Basket, space, ball.
29: Oh, good.
1: Now, I juxtaposed Team USA's effort last night with what happened the night before. When England went into arguably the most difficult environment imaginable in a World Cup in the Azteca. They're at the Azteca. They're against Mexico. the entire country is praying for their death. No, I shouldn't say that. The Mexico fans were actually
30: No, I think you were spot on with that,
1: all
30: actually.
1: Right, well, yeah. They're also at 7,000 feet in altitude. They lose a player to a red card, but they play their guts out. Even if you didn't know what the final score was, in watching those two games in terms of body language, there was such an enormous difference with the courage and bravery that England played with, juxtaposed to what we saw from Team USA last night. And that was the most disappointing thing to me.
2: Harry Kane's voice sounded better than we played last night. Like, that says something. It was atrocious. And it's so disappointing. There's so much to get to. We want you to let out your feelings as well. 877-99 on Fox. That's 877-996-6369. We know Covino and Rich love to be interactive. The guys were in for Dan Patrick this morning. We will continue that for you to give us your thoughts. Were you bamboozled? Were you bamboozled by the team? Did you bamboozle yourself by the media? Whatever the case was, this is the time to let it out. Because honestly, after today is gone, and really maybe Wednesday, this doesn't come around again for another 4 years. Mm-hmm. Like, we're not having this conversation. Maybe at some point around, but tomorrow's the first off day of the World Cup since it started. Then we've got the quarterfinals on Thursday, Friday, and Saturday. Couple of days off on Sunday and Monday, and then the semifinals next week on Tuesday and Wednesday. And then you head into that weekend in less than 2 weeks that wraps everything up. So this is going to be your opportunity to do it on this grand scale. Plus, we have a new mega mix that you're going to want to hear on how awful last night was. Plus, I gave a homework assignment to everyone. Think of a professional sports team that you want to compare to the U.S. men's national team. If you've got your nominations, send them in. We'll give ours as well. She's Monty Bolaños. I'm Dan Beyer. Isaac Lohenkron, Jason Stewart, Chris Perfett here as we're in for Covino and Rich here on Fox Sports Radio. 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
19: It's infield. The U.S. is hesitating. A bouncing ball picked up in the box. And that's the opening goal for Belgium. It was De Ketelaere. First to react in there on the cross. The U.S. players froze defensively. And now they are in an early hole against Belgium.
34: The rocks in the city, the wind.
19: Trossard to the byline. Gets the cross. And De Ketelaere's rising up. And Belgium retake the lead. Moments later, Charles De Ketelaere climbs the ladder. His second goal. And the U.S. right back where they were. Down off the chest, De Ketelaere knocks it away. Tim Ream can't block it. It is a disastrous third goal to concede to Belgium.
0: concede another. Lukaku on the loose ball scores. Romelu Lukaku. The exclamation point for Belgium.
1: We almost ran out of Flake Bolsita. It is Camino and Rich here on Fox Sports Radio. She's Monty Bolaños. I'm Dan Beyer. There they were, all four goals scored last night by Belgium, as you saw it on Fox, to knock the U.S. out of the World Cup in the round of 16. I'm not sick, but I'm not well, Monty.
2: Not even a little bit. 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
1: You know, Econ4Open tweeted us and said, yes, we were sold a bill of goods, but excellent marketing, sold out of U.S. official shirts, was their response. The U.S. is just not ready to play with courage and conviction that Argentina or England or France show. I agree that it might have been good if the red card had stuck.
2: Yeah. It may have been better.
1: They're not beating Belgium without Flo Balogun and seeing how last night played out. But it may not have been the embarrassment that it was 4-1.
2: Exactly.
1: And the most embarrassing goal was the third goal, which I have named. You heard it in the highlights there. It was when Matt Freese went out of goal. I will need some fanfare for it. So we're going to do it after Isaac Lohenkron gives us the latest of what's happening right now in the World Cup and what happened earlier today. And I have a name for the third goal that Belgium scored against the United States that made us look foolish. Isaac, take it away.
12: Oh, can't wait to see what you have cooked up and to hear what you have cooked up. The Cleveland Cavaliers have cooked up an extension for their superstar, Donovan Mitchell. 4-year, $273 million maximum extension. The Los Angeles Lakers signing backup center Kevon Looney to a 1-year deal. In Major League Baseball today, the Milwaukee Brewers won at St. Louis 4-3 as Milwaukee pitcher Jacob Mizorowski struck out 11 in 7 innings for his 10th victory of the season. Say upgrade your FIFA World Cup 2026 setup. 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The Home Depot, official FIFA World Cup 2026 supporter, subject to availability. Right now in the round of 16 in Vancouver, they're in the 75th minute, and Colombia and Switzerland remain scoreless. The winner of that match will face Argentina in the quarterfinals after they rallied from a 2-0 deficit today to stun Egypt 3-2. They made it 2-1 in the 79th minute, and then 4 minutes after that, here was Derek Ray on Fox.
15: On the way through, until they line something up here, Argentina.
12: Argentina would then score the winner in second half stoppage time. And here's that, how that sounded on the radio in Argentina from the irrepressible Daniel Moyo on Radio Nacional AM 870, along with, well, a weird squeaking sound effect. It's weird. Listen.
16: Me quiero morir. Nunca en la vida lo ves por muerto en Argentina. El hombre que le da el triunfo a la Argentina, por Dios, apareció en Zoe. Apareció en Zoe.
12: Perhaps he was trying to say Argentina squeaked by Egypt 3-2. Back we go to On Airbnb. Fun fact, On Airbnb actually stands for banned in Belgium.
1: Right now it does. Oh, that's for sure. Oh, my goodness. That Egypt loss was tough. Jason Stewart, you took it in this morning like many of us did as well.
20: I did, and Isaac's not even prepared for this, but I've been holding my ire for Isaac Lohenkron for, what, 2 or 3 hours now.
12: Most people have been holding it for 2 or 3 decades, but okay.
20: For those not familiar with the setup here at Fox Sports Radio, there's a producer studio, there's an on-air studio, and then the update studio is to my right, And Isaac, because he's a snob, he was listening to the European feed or the Argentinian feed that happened to be 20 seconds sooner than our feed here. So all of us were collectively watching this amazing game with the greatest player of all time, 2-2. And 20 seconds before it happens in front of our eyes, Isaac comes into the talkback. Argentina scored. You talk about like one of the unwritten rules of sports viewing and having information before somebody else. Imagine just how pissed off you would be down there.
1: Oh, I'd be furious. Furious. Chris Perfett, you want in?
4: I just want to say this to Jason's credit, as far as us coming along as a proper soccer country. I don't know if you noticed what he just did there, but he called Lionel Messi the greatest of all time. Not in an argument against Cristiano Ronaldo, or not even going back to what I've seen some old guys do is say, well, he's not Pele. Just accept Messi is the greatest of all time. Right there. I appreciate that. Thank you.
1: And he's no Alexi Lalas. You know, there's I think we can safely say that. Although Alexi got Thierry Henry was not too kind on the stage at Fox and discussing the red card. And I felt Alexi Lalas had some good points and why Thierry Henry felt the way that he did. But some tension can always add to good TV. Much better TV than what we witnessed during the 90 minutes of that match last night.
2: No. It was, again, embarrassing is the word, right? Like, we're all walking with our heads down and our tails in between our legs. Like, that's how we all feel today. Because we were bamboozled. And, again, it's just, when did this happen? And so I honestly wish we could just go back in time. And I would like to have seen Team U.S. playing if that red card stood. Because I feel like that was the biggest distraction going into this match.
1: And then we lose 2-0.
2: Yeah.
1: Maybe.
2: But maybe went out with a fight.
1: Yeah.
2: It's just we didn't fight.
1: We, and I do mean me and Monty, yes, gave Belgium all of the ammunition that they needed. And the comments continue.
2: Yeah.
1: You know when I knew it was over? And it wasn't just because of the deficit, but it was how, can we get the third goal for those that if you can remember, if you watched last night, again, this is how it sounded on Fox when Matt Freeze left his goal. It was probably the right play, but it didn't end that way. Here's how it sounded.
5: Beaten out of the air. Freeze has got to get there and deal with it. He takes it down off the chest to Cancelara, knocks it away. Tim Ream can't block it. It is a disastrous third goal to concede to Belgium.
1: You won't see another goal like that in the World Cup.
2: Yeah,
1: not
2: no.
1: At the level. Did you see what happened? Matt Freeze kicked the ground.
2: Mm-hmm.
1: When he tried to kick, he kicked the ground. And that tripped himself, allowing the turnover to happen and then Belgium to just score. So, the fanfare, please, the buildup. You all have heard of the hand of God. I present that play to be called the foot of sod, because that is all Matt Freeze got last night. It hurt my ankle watching it. It probably hurt your brother JC's ankle watching it last night. He went to kick it, and the earth did not move. 40 years after the hand of God, I give you, ladies and gentlemen, the foot of sod. There it is.
2: Well done.
1: You've heard of the Immaculate Reception. You've heard of the Miracle on Ice. Now the foot of sod can live in American sports history from now until forever.
2: Doesn't live the same as those other ones. You know, like, it's not like the Miracle on Ice, but sure.
1: The foot of sod, which is a... Shut it down. She's Monty Bolaños. I'm Dan Beyer. We will take your feedback. 877-996-6369. That's 877-99-ON-FOX. There's so much to get to. I have more to talk about this. Plus, we're going to get in about 20 minutes or so the FOMO of the World Cup.
2: Oh, yeah.
1: It's not over. And even our friends at Fox are like, yeah, just because the U.S. is out, don't stop watching. And if anything, Argentina and Egypt give you every reason to keep watching this. Colombia and Switzerland are giving you a great reason to continue to watch this as they're scoreless in the 81st minute with the right to move on to the quarterfinals. Yeah, it's something that you just don't want to miss out on. She's Monty Bolaños. I'm Dan Beyer in for Covino and Rich. And before we take a timeout, make sure you check out the YouTube channel. 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
4: Sunny skies for this afternoon, along with a northeast wind that's going to keep temperatures in the upper 70s at the lake. Low to mid 80s for communities inland. Temperatures for tonight will be cooling into the upper 60s with low fall developing, especially for inland areas around daybreak. By the afternoon for your Wednesday, we warm back up into the upper 70s, low 80s with partly cloudy skies. From the 3 News Weather Center, I'm meteorologist Anthony Copeland.
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0: DeVito and Rich on Fox Sports Radio. She's Monty Bolaños. I'm Dan Byer. Not wanted in Belgium right now, but hey, you got the win. We are in for CNR, who were in for Dan Patrick earlier today. Chris Perfett is here, Jason Stewart, and Isaac Lohenkron as well.
1: We can also wear disguises and make our way to Belgium if we ever really wanted
0: to. I think we could go to

0: the match on Friday. We just can't go together.
1: We just can't go together.
0: And you can't wear your big U.S. Soccer Shield shirt.
1: Yeah, you're probably right. This is where I need to get a different World Cup shirt.
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3: Lautaro Martinez. Sending it over! Enzo Fernandez! Can you believe this?
1: No, I can't believe it. But Argentina wins it against Egypt 3-2. I can't. I couldn't.
0: I was there when the second, you mentioned the second Egypt goal that actually got wiped out because of the
1: actual second, yes.
0: I thought, man, that's really, Egypt really is going to need that one. So then when they went up 2-0 or 2-0, I'm like,
1: okay,
0: now they've rebounded. This is their deal.
1: Yeah.
0: And then boom, boom, boom, 3-2 in what, span of 15 minutes?
1: Something like that. It was the first comeback.
0: When was the first Argentina?
1: 79th minute. Okay. It was the first one, the first goal.
0: Jeez.
1: Yeah.
0: It allows me, though, if I was a headline writer, we talked about CNR being in for Dan Patrick this week, and Fritzy does his headlines. I've been waiting for Egypt to lose in a heartbreaking fashion so it could say Egypt. You know, Egypt. Also, if Switzerland loses here, it's Swiss Miss.
1: Swiss Miss.
0: The quarterfinals. James is in Virginia. Welcome to Covino and Rich, James. What's going on?
4: Oh, thank you for taking my call, y'all. Happy Tuesday. Big time all the time, every time. Salute the Commanders. Man, I really feel like Team USA was drinking the Kool-Aid more than all of us, man, because they came out like they had already won the game before it was even played. Forget the red card nonsense. Belgium came out with a sense of urgency and tenacity. Anytime U.S. had their foot on the ball, they were pressing like crazy. And it felt like a Mike Tyson fight. They were just stunned from the jump. And like you said, they had that brief 1 minute, 61 seconds of elation. My daughter's telling USA, USA, she's 3 years old. And before we could even sit back down, it was like the air came out of the balloon, man. And it really pushes back to a point where it's like, how much further can they go, like 4 years from now? I'm just excited for the women next year because they're going to take it. So, but I'm still a USA fan, but yeah, man, they just felt like that they were just put on their heels from jump and they never got their footing. I appreciate y'all taking the call. Have a wonderful day. Salute the Commanders.
0: Thanks,
1: James.
0: Thank you, James. Are you as excited now for the Women's World Cup next year? I'm not there yet. I saw Isaac, and Isaac's obviously, you know, tied with Angel City FC, so I know he's looking forward to it, but like, there's still wounds that need to be healed from what happened last night.
1: Too soon. But I'm sure we will all get on board when we get closer to it.
0: No doubt.
1: But it's just like, that's not what I need to hear right now. And like James said, like, I said Belgium is acting like they're scared. Belgium came out like they were mad. Like they were pissed. And then U.S. came out looking scared.
0: There's something that I've read into in our comments. And you talk about, like, us being scared and them being ticked off. The comments that we are getting that have now topped over 1,000 on social media, where we are ratioed, which is fine. We had fun with it. It's they didn't like President Trump calling FIFA.
1: Yeah.
0: They didn't like what we said. And I agreed with the overturn of it. But that is the portion of it where politics came into play. Mm-hmm. But again, like, the whole Balogun situation on the red card of people will point to, well, what about this wasn't called, that wasn't called, when all those red cards were suspended as well, just like Balogun's. And some people don't want to address that. I don't think that President Trump is the first politician to contact FIFA. And we know that because the president of FIFA said that he's talked to many leaders of countries over the time.
5: I'm now the president of everybody.
0: And so
2: wrong FIFA president.
0: That was Sepp Blatter, right? Seems like that's kind of where some of this all is that it got too far out of the way of the sport.
1: President Trump comes with a lot of polarizing opinions. And so him being involved, I think right away, when it first came out that we heard that President Trump made a call, I didn't believe it. I was like, there's no way that's a joke. That has to be a joke. And then it was confirmed that that happened. I was like, that's not going to be a good, that's not going to be a good thing that we know this information.
0: And then they had to have the 13 paragraph statement to show why those calls weren't necessarily involved in the actual decision making. 13 paragraphs that none of us could really necessarily decipher. No matter how it went down, the United States should not have been as flat as they were.
1: 100%.
0: And so you can blame the president, you can blame FIFA, you can blame whoever you want. But ultimately, it lies on the shoulders of the U.S.
1: The guys did not come out ready.
0: Correct. And when I hear Pochettino say after the match, you know, not much about his future, I'm like, all right, now here we are again. Oh, jeez.
1: We went back to where it all started. Just took the scenic route.
0: She's Monty Bolaños. I'm Dan Beyer. There's still FOMO about the World Cup. We'll explain next year on CNN. 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
13: There was a murder in Central Ohio that many people still don't want to talk about. The man who committed that crime once sat on death row, but now he's on the run. His name is Lester Eubanks. Lester didn't tunnel out of prison or scale a stone wall. On a December morning in 1973, he and a small group of inmates were granted permission to walk outside prison walls. His handcuffs were taken off. He changed into civilian clothing, and he and three others were driven to a local mall. They were told they could wander the stores and were asked to return to a designated meeting spot. Hours later, all the inmates came back, except Lester Eubanks, and he hasn't been seen since.
14: He had a full plan. The guy had a plan. was just astounded that this could actually happen.
13: There were many years when it seemed like no one was even looking for Lester. But recently, his whereabouts have become the focus of the U.S. Marshals Service, the federal agents who track fugitives. The case is testing the marshals.
15: Those nine lives are running out, and we're going to catch up with Lester.
13: And is being urged on by those hurt most by Lester's crime.
16: He's had enough free time. He confessed to the crime, and his time is up.
13: I'm Sunny Hostin with ABC News. Over the past year, a team from the ABC News investigative unit joined the search for Lester Eubanks. They uncovered new leads, possible sightings, and at every turn found resistance from those who want Lester Eubanks to be forgotten. What they've uncovered is a case that's about more than murder. It's about family loyalty, a life on the run, and a first-hand look at how the U.S. Marshals are trying to solve one of the oldest fugitive cases in American history. Now they may be closer than ever. From ABC News.
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9: In the round of 16 at the World Cup today, Argentina rallied from a 2-0 deficit to stun Egypt 3-2. Argentina got on the board in the 79th minute, and then 4 minutes after that, here was Derek Ray on Fox.
21: On the way through, until they line something up here, Argentina. Oh, it's gone in! It's 2-2, and who else? Lionel Messi, the savior for Argentina.
9: Which would then score the match winner in second half stoppage time.
21: Lautaro Martinez sending it over. Enzo Fernandez. Can you believe this?
9: Final score, Argentina 3, Egypt 2. Argentina will face either Switzerland or Colombia in the quarterfinals. Right now, they are scoreless in Vancouver. They have just kicked off extra time north of the border. I'm Isaac Lowenkron.
19: Ladies and gentlemen, it's Covino and Rich.
22: This is Seth Rogen on Covino and Rich. I've never heard of them before, but they seem very confident, and I feel as though they know what they're doing. So just tune in.
19: It's Covino and Rich, the worldwide leaders of nonsense.
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0: Again, still not wanted in Belgium, but we'll live with it. We'll figure out a way. We'll figure out a way, Monsi. Some way, somehow.
1: I forget. Like, I go in and out of it. I forget that we're hated in Belgium, and then I forget what happened last night for Team USA. And then I look at Novak Djokovic win a 5-plus-hour match, and I'm like, our boys couldn't even play 45-minute halves. What are we doing? Very upsetting.
0: Djokovic onto the semis at Wimbledon, and we are keeping our eyes on what's happening at the World Cup. We are in for Covino and Rich, who were in for Dan Patrick earlier today. Let's roll on this Tuesday.
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0: Jason Stewart is here. Chris Perfett is our technical producer. Isaac Lowenkron at the news desk as we continue to look back at what happened last night in the United States 4-1 loss to Belgium, but most importantly, out of the World Cup. Their run is done as we are now just an extra time and possibly penalty kicks away from looking forward to the 8 clubs and the 8 countries in the quarterfinals of the World Cup. But there is still some remnants left over from the past before we start to look ahead. Something Monty's had her finger on, not only now, but looking 2 years ahead. Jason, who do we have on the line? Is it Zach?
25: Larry in Vegas.
0: Larry in Vegas.
25: Larry in Vegas.
0: I'm sorry. Zach and Larry, not even close. I don't know.
25: Which one of us has the hearing problem?
0: No. What it was I knew there was a V, but I thought there was a Z, but the V was Vegas.
1: This isn't helping.
0: Of course you know. Larry, just take it away. What's going on?
3: Hey, man, give me a second. I just want to say this. We still had a chance in that game. And let me say this. Poliska came from back from Europe. He was struggling. Now I'm wondering, he looked like he didn't belong. And I was waiting for him to show the world and show America while we following him now. He looked like he didn't belong. Even the commentator was speaking on saying he needs to, you know, have more confidence. And when we came out that second half, we were pressing him a little bit. We were pressing until Pulisic hurt himself, and they were just letting him limp around. And the commentator was like, he needs to lay down. He needs to lay down, because when they scored the third goal, it broke our confidence. It was over. But up until then, we were good. We were trying to fight back, but Pulisic didn't display nothing to me. He looks like all out of place, and I'm just thinking, like, he got exposed. We were waiting for him to do his thing.
0: Larry, I agree with you, and I think that Christian Pulisic is getting so much heat and flack, because in a weird way, he's the bigger picture on U.S. soccer. Last night was just a small glimpse. Like, there is a whole picture of it, but it's the point of who's representative of the bamboozled of buying a bill of goods.
1: Mm-hmm.
0: We feel like we were sold all of this stuff on Christian Pulisic. And then when the time comes to really cash in and be that guy, he is MIA. So in a weird way, the player is bigger than the team in this scenario, because I feel this has gone on, you know, for years and years and years. And in the time that we needed him the most, not only did he not come through, it feels like maybe the effort wasn't even. And I don't want to question the effort, but it just appears like that in what happened last night.
1: He looked deflated early on in the match. And at one moment, I did wonder if ankle injury? Is it an ankle injury?
0: Calf. Yeah.
1: A calf. Yeah. I was wondering if he was still hurt, like maybe too hurt to be out there. Because, again, not questioning the effort, but he did look deflated early on in the match. It wasn't like at the end and the score was 3-1. He looked deflated to me early on.
0: When everyone was jacked, when everybody was ready to go and get this thing started. And again, just seconds into the match, Belgium has an opportunity to score. Like, oh, okay. Well, maybe they're bringing it, because they didn't for 80 plus minutes against Senegal. And then now they end up, I'm like, how are they down 2-0 to Senegal?
1: Right.
0: Like, where
1: right.
0: is this Belgium team? And Belgium's letting us know about it. We are aware of your comments, and I will get my face out of the fridge. Again, all of you people from Belgium, you cannot like our comments, but you don't have to like that comment on the Instagram page. It's just dirty pool.
1: They're uniting against you and me. They're uniting.
0: They are. I did say we should order. Remember when French fries were no good and we went to Freedom Fries? Remember that one?
1: Mm-hmm. Mm-hmm.
0: Remember yesterday when I said no Belgian waffles? I want Balogun waffles.
1: He did.
0: And
1: good thing that wasn't in the video. Well, it was.
0: Good thing it wasn't. Imagine. Because it was also an awful joke. So I'm glad that we didn't. Elijah, thank you for not highlighting such an awful joke. Sagar as well. I appreciate it. We got ourselves in enough hot water. But here we are. We're also at a point where the World Cup is winding down.
1: Sad.
0: And Belgium will face Spain in our neck of the woods at Los Angeles Stadium, as it's known, coming up on Friday. That will be the last
4: historic
0: match
4: Los Angeles Stadium.
0: Historic. I loved the shot yesterday of this Lumen Field in Seattle, but they couldn't have Lumen, so it just said Field.
1: I didn't even notice that.
0: It was
1: that.
0: Covered
1: That's
0: up. The Lumen
1: so
0: was
1: funny.
0: Covered up, but they didn't cover up Field. It just said Field.
4: They did that at Levi's Stadium as well, but the cloth they used to cover up Levi was like so thin you could still make out the outlines of the, you know, because the logo was extruded from the back, from like the surface, so you could still make out Levi from under the shroud.
0: It was stadium. It was stadium at that point.
1: Ah, yes.
0: But there is a match coming up on Friday, and tickets, you know, are crazy. I had a buddy who posted, anybody know reasonably priced tickets to the match in Kansas City?
1: Mm-hmm.
0: So he's looking to go. And once you say reasonable, like, no one's gonna be like, yeah, hey, I got it. No, like
5: you're buy that for $1.
0: You're out of luck. But this led to something that you had kind of been thought of for a while.
1: I just remember right before the World Cup started, maybe not right before, but everybody was discussing the high prices. And I think everything came out, and maybe 600, 700 was the original pricing of just to get your foot in the door in some of these stadiums. And so many people didn't do it. And then as the excitement started to grow, all of these prices went up even more. And I'm wondering how many of us are feeling the FOMO. I'm not feeling it as much as maybe others because I did pull the trigger on Olympic tickets when I didn't know what I was doing. I was like, I should just do it. I'll put it on a credit card and I'll worry about it later. And now, based on my experience with the World Cup, I'm so glad I did that. And I'm paying it off, but it's like on a credit card. I put it all on a credit card.
0: Sorry, my mic. In 2 years from now, Monty will be giving us live reports from the badminton competition.
1: That's right.
0: What tickets did you get?
1: I got two volleyball. One of them is the bronze medal for the men's.
0: All right.
1: And one is beach volleyball. And then I did a soccer match, a semifinal.
0: I hope Belgium doesn't make it. I'm sorry. I just hope they don't.
1: Really, though. But if you and I can go, if that's the match, we'll go. We'll be there.
0: Again, I think if we were together, they may recognize us. If you're not wearing that enormous U.S. soccer shield. I think that there is something to it. In a weird, big picture way, like it totally removes us from COVID. I know like we're like 6 and 7 years out removed, but I look back. I remember Ohio State played a Rose Bowl against Utah. And some of the Ohio State players, it's when Jackson Smith and Jigba had over 300 yards receiving because Utah had running backs as their defensive backs. It was just, that wasn't a fair fight. The game was good. It was a high-scoring affair. Ohio State ended up winning. But it was a COVID time, and it was a COVID when we were kind of moving out of COVID. But we had a young child, and my wife was just like, I'm not. And I know we look back at certain things, and I look back, and I'm like, oh, that would have been great to go to, because I've gone to all the other Rose Bowls that Ohio State has been to, but I missed that one for those reasons, and safety of my child would be first and foremost. But the decision was made at that time, but those were the decisions that we were making. And again, even though it's 6 years removed, I still think of like getting out and doing things. Like I see our parking garage here at work of people coming back to the office. Like still not all of our floors are full anymore. Mm-hmm. There was a point where it was full all the way too. And like to have the prices of these matches just continue to be up and up just makes me feel like, oh, okay, we're back, like in a weird sort of way. And I do have FOMO. I wish I would have bought a ticket or two to the World Cup. Your point is now scaring me because I haven't bought any Olympic tickets. And I always thought I'm going to take my son to just to see something Olympic-wise so when he grows up, he can say such. Mm-hmm. But now to your point about this, to be able to say that you went to a World Cup match, whether it's between your country or two countries that you don't care about, I still think is something that you would be able to tell for a lifetime.
1: And that's the message I'm trying to send to anybody that's listening. Buy the Olympic tickets. Just buy it. Because based on how I'm feeling watching the World Cup now, I wish I would have watched one match in person somewhere. Even it didn't have to be USA, just to be there.
0: Jason Stewart, any FOMO from you?
25: I'm fighting the FOMO only because I have like an unhealthy thing about sporting events. I have been so spoiled working my entire career in this industry that like, I think I've said this on the air recently. The first five things I think about, Dan, if you would have told me, I've got a ticket to Friday's game. Okay. Belgium against whomever.
0: Spain.
25: The first five things I would think about is that, man, that sounds like a pain in the ass to get down there, man. Parking, man. Getting out of the stadium. Ah, that sounds expensive. And then I might get around to, yeah, that sounds like a good idea. So, yeah, I get the FOMO part, but I also get the pain in the ass that it is to go to any sporting event in this city.
0: Isaac Lohenkron, who's at the news desk.
2: I actually hacked the system because our youngest adores and is obsessed with the World Cup. And is obsessed with Ronaldo and loves Ronaldo more than me and wanted to go.
1: Who doesn't,
2: Isaac?
1: Well,
2: he is a good-looking guy. But like a lot of people, the tickets were just it was a total non-issue. They were so expensive. I'm randomly listening on the radio, and I hear something about tours at SoFi Stadium. I'm like, what? Turns out they offer tours at all the World Cup stadiums. Tickets were $80 a pop, so it wasn't pocket change. But I took our youngest to tour the World Cup stadium in Inglewood. We actually got to go down to the field. We went into the locker rooms. So that was kind of hacking the system to get some semblance of FOMO out of our systems.
1: Hey, that's a really good idea.
0: I've heard on those tours, they now will give you a red card as you leave, since it's very American.
1: Red card, right.
2: And then they'll overturn it with a FIFA declaration.
0: Yes. It's a great experience. It's really the whole World Cup feel. Your son will love those memories of Los Angeles Stadium for years and years to come. That is a cool thing to be able to at least get a piece of it. I mean, look at the people who are buying shirts, right?
1: All of us. What are you talking about? Yeah, I bought one. Sam bought one. It was becoming a ripple effect. Everybody was like, "Where did you get the shirts?" And we're like, "We just everywhere, everywhere."
0: Sam's not here today because he was doing Dan Patrick earlier, but he did mention yesterday when he was in that he's been wearing that shirt so much that he wants another one. And I'm just curious on why he's wearing it so much, but he's got World Cup fever to your point of how it's taken over for everyone. Chris is a diehard soccer fan. Do you get World Cup fever? Is it more so than us? What is that experience?
4: I'm a little complex here because I did get sticker shock on the first set of tickets because I was looking to go to a game in SoFi. And they jumped tremendously. If I'd gotten them at the price that I wanted them originally, I would have absolutely gone. They just went out of my range. I tried going to some bars. Unfortunately, I do not live in the cool parts of LA. I live on the western end of the valley. So there isn't too many options to run into other people. The third part that really complicated this for me is that I've been to SoFi for other sporting events. So it kind of feels like I'm treading familiar ground to go back to it. I would have liked to meet different people, but what this World Cup did give me going forward is travel plans. Over the weekend, I think we talked to you and me, Dan, we talked about, or it might have been Monty, I forget, talked about,
0: We're easily confused. Yeah, it
4: happens. You guys are seen so much together at this point. You're merging into one. Cabo Verde has some wonderful beaches and cheap hotels, so I'm looking to that. But also, I think what this World Cup did was cement my belief that I should go to Spain for the next one.
0: I should
4: really, really, really go to Spain for the next one.
0: Christopher Fett, 2030 in Spain. Not going to go to the matches in Morocco?
4: I think once I get, you know what, Morocco can go there too.
0: If there's a good one in Casablanca.
4: Portugal. Let's not leave Portugal out of this as well.
0: True.
4: Go to Lisbon.
0: This takes me back when I used to work at Champ Sports in college. They wanted you to get multiples. So, like, can I get you some shoe protectant with those shoes? How about a pair of new shoelaces?
1: Would you get a bonus if you added?
0: Yeah, that was the key thing. It wasn't just selling the pair of shoes. That didn't matter.
1: What else?
0: It's if you could get multiples.
1: Right.
0: So it was the shoe cleaner, the shoelaces, or who doesn't need a new pair of socks with their new shoes?
1: Right?
0: That's what you would.
1: The non-slip ones.
0: That's what you would try to do. That's Chris. Like, I'll go to Spain.
4: Lisbon, the non-slip soles of Europe.
0: Let's go to Portugal. Let's go to Morocco. Let's do the whole deal.
1: As adding to what Chris said, I feel like that's where the FOMO is coming in for me. I've been to SoFi many a times. I've been to a ton of sporting events. It seems like it's a different feel for a World Cup. That's what I think I'm missing out on. I've been to SoFi. I've seen concerts. I've done the whole thing. It seems as though we're missing out on a feel, like where you walk in and it feels different.
4: I feel like I missed out on going to some of the fan fests because I think for me, if you were hosting World Cup, what you want to do is talk to the people who are visiting America for the first time. Like all the great stories we had were about people discovering, you know, bottomless chips and salsa, free refills, Buc-ee's, going to Atlanta, you know, the Tartan Army in Boston. I wanted to interact with those people. I wanted to interact with just a horde of Portuguese people or something like
0: you
4: that.
0: Guys,
4: that would have been fun.
0: So the opposite of me. That's so the opposite. I am going solely for my own benefit. So I have a story to tell.
1: Sure. Right.
0: So I have a picture, which the pictures that I honestly love are of the two flags on the field beforehand on how they're stretched out. And like, that's the match that you go to. Like, I think that visual is very striking. And actually the way that the flags are made and the edges are printed, like it doesn't look like it's real. It looks like it's a CGI or some sort of graphic. And I would just think that the emotion of maybe of the players and the fans singing their national anthem, but I'm all doing it for me, which goes to the FOMO. Like my FOMO is so personal It's very selfish, but it is about me. Like, I didn't care what people I went and spoke to. I just wanted to say that I would go to a World Cup match. And now that it's probably likely not going to happen, I'm disappointed in that. But I'm different in the way of, like, interacting with other fans and seeing. I just want to go for myself and see how it is.
1: I mean, listen, the picture is a must. That's obvious. I want the picture as well. But I do. I feel like there's a vibe that cannot be replicated for me. Like, if I went to another soccer match, like, I just don't think that feeling can be replicated that I'm seeing with the World Cup. Hopefully, maybe for the Olympics, it's replicated. It just seems a little bit bigger.
0: Yeah, gosh, good job on you on getting the Olympic stuff. And there is not only the Olympics that are going to be in Los Angeles, but there's even events that are happening in Oklahoma City because of the softball. And I believe, like, some of the water events, like some of the kayak and stuff like that. So, like, if you're in the Oklahoma area or anywhere in the Midwest, there, that would be an opportunity to take it in as well.
1: Yeah, and they're going to do a second drop, like, because that's how I got it. I got in that raffle. Mm-hmm. They're going to do a second drop of that raffle. So if you haven't signed up, go sign up.
0: Okay.
4: Yeah, I'm on that second drop waiting list myself. Yeah.
0: All right. Well, you're going to have to save up, Chris Perfett, because if you're going in 2030 and with these Olympic tickets.
4: That ain't a problem. Yeah.
1: Overtime.
4: When do I ever take vacations?
0: That's true. Fair enough. All right. He is Chris Perfett. That's Jason Stewart. Isaac Lohengrin hanging out with Monty Bolaños and myself, Dan Beyer, as we are in for Covino and Rich, who are in for Dan Patrick earlier today. Trained to push past the pain, not athletes, just people. Trafficked every day right here in the United States, sometimes by someone they trusted. During the World Cup, help us break the silence. 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Egypt. Yes, got Egypt today against Argentina. We'll dive more into that. Plus, what sports team in any of the big four sports or even college reminds you of what happened or who the U.S. men's national team is? I gave that homework assignment to the team. We've got our answers. It's all coming up next year on Covino and Rich on Fox Sports Radio. The Cup knockout round is now, and DraftKings has you covered for every single match.
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0: Covino and Rich on Fox Sports Radio. I'm Dan Byer. She's Monty Bolaños.
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0: Get an update from Isaac Lohenkron in just a little bit. We got more phone calls. Everyone's still reeling from the 4-1 loss. Except Belgium was rubbing it on our faces. I didn't even know there was a Belgium flag, like emoji or thing that you could.
1: Oh, yeah.
0: And there's hundreds, if not thousands, on our post that we have on Instagram from yesterday. Who do we got, Jason? Jason Stewart, our executive producer.
2: I do want to say this. Ed in Syracuse called and asked for Colin Cowherd. I said, Dan Byer and Monty Bolaños are in. Do you want to talk to them? Ed, you're talking to Monty Bolaños and Dan Byer.
3: Hi, guys.
1: Hi.
3: I wanted to comment about U.S. soccer. And it's a two-part statement, really. Let me just tell you, I've been involved in soccer for over two decades.
0: Number one.
3: And I recently heard Landon Donovan comment that one of the problems with USA men's team is falls back to youth soccer. It's how we teach our children. And that's the biggest line of garbage I've heard forever. Just imagine these guys in their mid-20s, and you want to say that they're playing maybe not up to par with Belgium or Argentina or Brazil because of what they learned 15 years prior. That's ridiculous. But what is a true cause of why the U.S. cannot compete on the world stage with some of these, and I'll tell you what, nobody talks about it, it falls squarely on the shoulders of our universities and our colleges, because they are giving the world's soccer players 4 years of collegiate play, and many of our own domestic players aren't filling spots on college teams, university teams, and they're missing out on some of the best soccer experiences of their tenure. And yet we're basically training the rest of the world. You show me any university in our country that isn't recruiting abroad, it just doesn't happen. They're all pulling from all over the world. And if you want to fix U.S. soccer, USA men's team, USA soccer, it starts with our universities and our colleges. And stop blaming the rec and the youth leagues of America. That's not...
0: Well,
3: who's at fault?
0: Well, thanks for the call, Ed. Now I feel stupid.
4: Number two.
0: I gave the AYSO coaches for the under 10-year-olds, I gave them hell last night after the loss. I just went to a local park and
1: reamed them
0: all.
1: And started yelling at them?
0: Yeah, what are you
1: red
0: guys
1: card
0: doing?
1: Rage?
0: No, and I appreciate the call, Ed, and his thoughts on it. And he's obviously thought it out. And I think a lot of people have thoughts. You, Chris Perfett, did not agree with what Ed was saying?
5: Not in the least, no. College soccer has been stereotyped for a long time of just the worst dreck you have ever seen and incompatible with the Globes game altogether. Coaches teach a just unspeakably bizarre, weird possession style that does nothing at the college level. It is derided top to bottom as being horribly outdated, a Neanderthal of a sport compared to the academies. And I think the point about youth that a lot of these guys are making, like Zlatan is making out there, is more about, it's not about the travel leagues or anything, which we do have academy problems in this country, but it's about just getting people to play futsal. It's about playing when you're just a kid and just getting the ball rolled out there in school or on a playground or anything like that. We don't really have a lot of public spaces to really do that anymore compared to a lot of kids are not. The whole point of the academy system is to enmesh someone through their entire life in playing the sport to develop the kind of habits and ticks that you need to play this. And we just don't have that in this country.
0: Go ahead.
1: No, Nancy. You're good. No, you're good. I feel like, I don't know who said this. Maybe it was also Landon Donovan, but somebody was saying, like, I don't think here the youth value soccer the way that other sports are valued. Like, more effort, more money, more everything is put into other sports. And I understand the thing that it starts at the youth. Like, that's where you learn all the technical stuff. And soccer is so technical.
0: Yes. Like, I think that there was an argument that we've heard for years and years that was, Well, if our best players ended up choosing soccer instead of basketball and football, we'd be dominant. I thought our team was very athletic. I didn't think that Belgium was more athletic than we were mm-hmm. last night. I felt that they're just as athletic as anyone. Maybe we don't have our goalie kicking a foot behind the ball and allowing a goal. Like there's so to that point of like the tactical nature of it, that seems to be a bigger issue for me in watching and just watching Spain. And I use Spain as the example because, yeah, I know it's not the prettiest soccer, but when they score, it's crisp. And one of the mm-hmm. names from Spain that we've heard throughout this World Cup is the 18-year-old Yamal,
1: uh-huh.
0: who is going to be a future star that we're going to hear in the next two or three World Cups at 18 years old, being the star of that team. And we thought that was Christian Pulisic for us, maybe not to the level of what they could be, but we don't have anybody like that. Like even after the post-match last night, they were running down the ages of the core of this U.S. soccer team. And it's a lot of guys in their late 20s and maybe entering the early 30s. So here I thought this was this new generation coming on. And it's like, wow, this generation may already be old by the next time the next one comes. So where is our youth? Where is it? And I don't think that if our best athletes, I think that we're athletic enough. I think that we're losing out in other areas.
1: I how many times do you, Messi was how old where he was sent off to go play football? Soccer, football.
0: Sure.
1: I don't know if I've ever heard of a U.S. player that's like, no, when they were 11, they sent them over to Argentina to learn. Like, that's not what I hear a lot. But in other countries, their star, it's always like, yeah, no, at 9 years old, we sent them off to academy.
0: Bye.
1: Yeah. Yes. You better come back knowing how to play soccer.
0: Listen, as someone who's enjoyed soccer for at least 21 days, I've got the answers. So if you're not going to take what I say, people, that's on you.
1: Yeah.
0: Let's go to Isaac Lohenkron, who's giving us the latest of what's happening, including what's going on in this Switzerland-Colombia match.
4: Yeah, I'm actually looking at auxiliary monitor from our call screen. The next phone call is from a Hans in Brussels. So
0: I want to be awesome.
4: Ready for that. The Cleveland Cavaliers of the NBA today.
1: Right. Yeah, right.
4: Or whatever translation is in Dutch. The Cleveland Cavaliers star Donovan Mitchell's agreed to a four-year, $273 million maximum contract extension. Los Angeles Lakers signing backup center Kevon Looney to a one-year deal. In the quarterfinals at Wimbledon, Novak Djokovic prevailed over Canada's Felix Auger-Aliassime in a fifth-set tiebreaker. Match lasted 5 hours and 15 minutes earlier in a ladies' quarterfinal between Americans. Coco Gauff defeated Jessica Pegula in three sets to advance to the semifinals. Trained to push past the pain, not athletes, just people. Trafficked every day right here in the United States, sometimes by someone they trusted. During the World Cup, help us break the silence. 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So indeed, right now in Vancouver in the round of 16, Switzerland and Colombia have just concluded extra time with no score. Colombia and Switzerland now headed to a penalty kick shootout. The winner will face Argentina in the quarterfinals. After earlier today, they rallied from a 2-0 deficit to stun Egypt 3-2. They made it 2-1 in the 79th minute. 4 minutes after that, here was Derek Ray on Fox.
6: On the way through, until they line something up here, Argentina. Oh, it's gone in! It's 2-2!
4: Which would then score the winner in second-half stoppage time. And here's how it sounded on the radio in Argentina from our colleague Daniel Moyo on Radio Nacional AM 800. Squeak, squeak.
7: Dáselo hasta la contra para el toro. 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Gol. Gol.
4: Now back to future U.S. joint ambassadors to Belgium, Dan and Monty.
0: I thought it was one of our chairs here at Fox Sports Radio that squeaks from time and
1: that's That's what I thought too, but it does sound like he has something that he's squeaking, playing, you know.
0: Let's keep it clean.
1: Yes.
0: She's Monty. I'm Dan. 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
0: No one is more happier to see penalty kicks than Jason Stewart right now, but I am also happy. You want to know why?
1: Why?
0: Because if, again, Switzerland loses, we can use Swiss Miss.
1: Swiss.
0: And it would be very apropos when it comes to penalty kicks, because they at one point would have missed the penalty kick if they were to not advance.
1: I'm so happy for you.
0: Colombia was a heavy favorite in the survivor pools that Jason and I end up taking part in. Second most popular in my pool, Jason, round of 16 pick behind Morocco. I don't know what yours said, but this is...
2: One of my entries has Colombia, so I'm definitely waiting on this. Now, the sound's not up. We only get the visual. Right now, Lexi Lawless is trying to tell people that PKs is not a crapshoot. It's not a coin flip, that this is a skill game. Lexi loves to do that. I call it, let's play a game of which goalie guesses wrong the most.
0: Who doesn't choke is another version of this game.
1: Yeah.
0: Because it's right there for you.
1: Mm-hmm, mm-hmm, mm-hmm.
0: It's amazing to see on the success, and I know Messi had one stop today.
1: Which was nuts.
0: It was, because we're just used to them making it in game situations.
1: Right, and him making it.
0: Yeah, but when it comes down to this, in some of the PKs that we've seen, it's a crapshoot. When Germany was facing Paraguay in the match, I mean, Germany had their first two stopped, and all Paraguay had to do was make the final two, and they didn't. And then Germany ended up choking. So it was like this back and forth of the two sides, Switzerland and Colombia in PKs.
2: What were we watching the other day? Was it Australia that went to PKs? Whatever we were watching while the show was going on, the first person that started the penalty kick round, I think it was for Australia, it would have been a great field goal. It was so high and right between the uprights.
1: But those ones?
2: It was like 30 feet above the top post.
1: When they miss that bad, you're like, what are you doing? If it gets blocked, it's one thing. If it hits the post?
0: Yeah.
1: What do we call it? No.
0: Yeah, upright, crossbar?
1: The crossbar. If it hits the crossbar, it's like, at least you were in the vicinity. You were in the neighborhood. When you're so off, you're like, why even try?
5: Too much mustard.
0: I tend to think that it's like in golf. When you get the shanks, like, you're not as far off as you think. There's just something that's really going on right now. At least that's what I've been told. I don't know. Maybe that was my lesson guy trying to make me feel a lot better. But, like, when you just awful miss one, you're like, okay, you're not that far off. It's much more closer than what that shot would indicate. I would hope that when you sky one 30 yards past the upright, that maybe you were just trying to do something and it didn't work.
1: Right. Well, I would hope so. But it doesn't look good.
0: No, it doesn't.
1: It's worse. It looks so bad.
0: I feel like these PKs are something we want to stick around with, but honestly, it's going to go on for a little while, so we're going to have to take a time out. We're going to give our answers for our team. Well, perfect way to put a bow on it, who we think the U.S. men's national team is, plus we'll have the winner here between Switzerland and Colombia. She's Monty Bolaños. I'm Dan Beyer. We're in for Cavito and Rich here on Fox Sports Radio. 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
9: 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Your summer fun in the sun is right here. 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I need to trim.
12: Bubba Wallace here from 2311 Racing. 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
1: If you aren't of the age to remember,
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2: Hi, Dad, this is Aaron.
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3: You know, America's produced like lots and lots of stuff. Just piles of stuff. The fact of the matter is all day long, every day, there are warehouses full of stuff getting just pushed off a cliff. All day, every day.
1: That's Ian Nagoski, who runs the Canary Records label.
3: A friend of mine said that what he loves is being the guy standing at the edge of the cliff, waving his arms, going, wait, no, let me look at those first before you throw them away. I think there might be some good stuff in there. I think there might be some stories. I don't think we should throw all those away yet.
1: We have a season, 10 episodes of stories from that realm, of things that were just barely saved, and in some cases, not saved at all. A bizarre tale of two infamous New Yorkers.
4: They booby-trapped their home and turned it into a field fortress of ephemera.
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15: Drama at the World Cup. You may have heard Monty say, oh no. We're in PKs between Switzerland and Colombia. She is Monty Bolaños. I'm Dan Beyer in for Covino and Rich here on Fox Sports Radio.
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15: They're tied up at 2 apiece on PKs. Colombia is 2 for 4. Switzerland is 2 for 3. So the Swiss have an opportunity to jump ahead with a goal here on their PK. Colombia missed their first. It hit the underside of the crossbar, never went in. Switzerland missed theirs on an airmail, which is now Colombia's missed theirs on a keeper save by Switzerland. So it's 2-2, but Switzerland going second in these PKs could take the lead back if they're able to cash in here, Monty, in this. This is where the pressure is. My goodness. And it is a coin flip. One of the things that we were talking about that throughout the show was our disappointment in the United States. Performance last night against Belgium, and Switzerland does score. We can't give you the play-by-play of it. That is, by the way, you can hear the World Cup on iHeartRadio, mm-hmm. on the iHeartRadio app. You can see it on Fox as well, but we will tell you what happens with Colombia, who's in a must-make situation. But I was trying to rack my brain on where does this also happen in sports? Where does this feel the same in another sport when talking about the U.S. men's national team? And I asked you guys on the show as well to come up with some of your thoughts. So I don't know.

0: you have a team in mind, but there was one team in mind that I had. I know where everybody here is watching the penalty kicks. I'll just keep talking. Don't worry about it.
1: But I'm listening. I want to know what team.
0: There was one team in mind that I had that compared to the U.S. men's national team. And it's not meant to be a knock on the player. It's just of how it feels. And it was the Tua Tagovailoa-led Miami Dolphins with Tyreek Hill and Jaylen Waddle.
1: Okay.
0: They beat up on the good teams.
1: Yeah.
0: You thought, not only is this a different Dolphins team, Mike McDaniel is the genius. And I still like Mike McDaniel. Cool guy, right? The whole deal. Things are going to be different in Miami. And they would beat up on bad teams. They dropped 70 on a Broncos team before the Broncos were what they are right now. But when it came to playing the best of the best, it wasn't there.
1: Mm-hmm.
0: And it was the same old Dolphins. It was the same old Tua, even with Tyreek Hill and Jaylen Waddle and all these pieces that you had on offense. And it just never added up to what you thought that it could be. And I felt that was the disappointment that I had. Colombia makes their goal. So if Switzerland makes this, they end up advancing. If not, it goes to sudden death.
2: Dan, will this be a Swiss miss or a Swiss make?
0: For my headline's sake, it needs to miss, but I may be kind of pulling for Switzerland in this one.
1: Ooh.
0: I just...
1: Isn't that against the survivor pick for Jason?
0: Oh, yeah. Sorry.
3: Cleans it in.
0: And there it is. The Swiss don't miss, and they are headed to face Lionel Messi in Argentina on Saturday.
1: Yeah, no holes in this Swiss.
0: No. Good job, Ryan.
1: Thank you. That's all you get from me today.
0: Take that, Belgium. Take that, Belgium. Switzerland advances on PKs, so Colombia is now eliminated. Argentina and Switzerland, as I mentioned, the second match coming up on Saturday. Did you have a team that maybe had hype and expectations?
1: Yes, I thought of a team, but I don't think there is one comparable, really. That one you brought is great. I love the Miami Dolphins. I thought, instantly when you put this, I thought of the disappointment with Trojan fans after the 2023 football season with Caleb Williams and Lincoln Riley, where they didn't they start like 6-0 or 5-0, and then they just unraveled and won one out of their last six games and missed the playoffs after going in with expectations.
0: Yes, made.
1: You went in with high expectation. You had Caleb Williams, and it started so good, and then it just starts to get away from you. And so I just remember the disappointment at the end of that season. I was like, that's not how you felt, you know, week five.
0: I think that it's a common theme every year in college football. There are teams that you think start out great.
1: Mm-hmm.
0: Maybe they have an easy non-conference schedule. Then when the conference schedule comes around and they start playing tougher teams, reality sets in.
1: A little bit.
0: So I think that would be a very good nomination. Chris Perfett, Jason Stewart, do you have any nominees?
2: Yeah. Well, here's a crazy thing.
0: At the same time.
2: My selection happened in 2023. I think Dan's selection happened in 2023. I know Monty did. Mine is obscure, but Padres fans know this. The 23 Padres, the one that brought back Soto, and they had Tatis, and that was the team that was supposed to overcome the Dodgers. This was the year they were supposed to overcome, and I think they finished under 500.
0: The expectations, and then thinking that you have made all of these strides to realize that you're back where you started, is deflating. Chris, where did you go?
3: Yeah, not to beat my own, you know, fandom a little bit too much, but this one's easy for me. 15-2 Lions. I don't know what else to say. Could even throw in the NFC Championship Lions game in there too, but like same old sorry ass Lions where you get 15 wins, your greatest season ever, bounced immediately in an embarrassing fashion by the Commanders.
0: I was wondering, not to pour salt into the wound, Monty, but could they be a Lob City?
1: Oh, I definitely thought of Lob City.
0: Yeah.
1: But I thought it was a little bit too
0: close to home.
1: Too close to home. But I did think of Lob City, to be honest with you, when it was just there. It was there. And then it disappeared.
0: And
1: that was the best team, I believed.
0: And couldn't get to the point that they needed to get to. Where that's what we're asking for with the U.S. men's national team. And it's still funny to me that we talk more fondly about 1994 than we do of the team that actually did make the quarterfinals. But like making the quarterfinals would have been a really big deal for the U.S. And they were unable to do it. Spain, Belgium should be great. France-Morocco comes up on Thursday. There's no matches tomorrow. And then the double dip on Saturday with Norway and England, and now Switzerland taking on Argentina. All right, CNR are going to be back tomorrow. Monty and I will be back here on FSR next week. And you can hear Saturday and me Sunday on Fox. Appreciate it. Go USA.
1: Bye.
0: Bye. 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
11: Just before midnight on Saturday, February 19th, 2005, Danielle Imbeau and her friend Richard Petrone left a crowded Philadelphia bar. The two 30-somethings planned to walk to Richard's truck and drive home, but they never made it.
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11: 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Or were they murdered?
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11: Those same questions frustrated law enforcement. The FBI called it murder for hire.
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15: 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One of them was the target. The other one was wrong place, wrong time.
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12: You're right, it could be. But it also could be something your son did too.
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12: He's your son. 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
11: I'm Andrea Gunning. In this series, I dig into my own investigation to find answers for the families and get justice for Richard and Danielle.
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18: In 1982, Atari players across the country settled into their shag carpeting. Homework went by the wayside, and so did sleep. These gamers only had one thing on their minds: Sword Quest. This wasn't just a new game. Epic and ambitious, the company promised $150,000 in prizes to four finalists, with a sword of ultimate sorcery going to the grand prize winner.
7: Just got this, you know, $3.35 an hour minimum wage job, and next thing you know, I got this freaking $25,000 prize.
18: But what started as a video game promotion would become one of the most controversial moments in 80s pop culture, with broken promises, urban myths, payoffs, and a central mystery that's consumed fans for decades.
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22: At the World Cup, Switzerland has just eliminated Colombia to end the round 16, beating them on penalty kicks 4-3 in Vancouver. Earlier in Atlanta, Egypt was up late. Argentina wins 3-2 with three goals in about the last 15 minutes. Lionel Messi had the tying goal in the 83rd minute. The World Cup is off Wednesday before the quarterfinals begin, with one game on Thursday. That'll be France against Morocco in New England. By the way, Argentina versus Switzerland this Saturday night. Donovan Mitchell agreed to re-sign with the Cleveland Cavaliers, potentially 4 years, $273 million. Knicks guard Jalen Brunson had wrist surgery. Kyle Lowry retired. Two WNBA games tonight. Coco Gauff beat Jessica Pegula in the Wimbledon quarterfinals in three sets. Cubs at Orioles in a rain delay at the start. Milwaukee won the first of a doubleheader at St. Louis, 4-3. I'm Steve DeSager.
20: One guy is happily divorced. One guy is happily married. One guy gets called daddy by his three beautiful daughters. One guy gets called daddy after a credit card approval. One guy won a state high school basketball championship. One guy only covered a state high school basketball championship. One guy's been inducted into three halls of fame. One guy has only mopped a hall. Does this seem weird to anybody else?
23: Crazy.
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0: What you going to?
26: This is the Belgium national anthem.
0: Oh, this. Okay, believe you, Alex. You played it. Gonna let the whole hey.
26: All I need is waffles, and it would just be complete.
0: Everybody said, "Wait!"
26: It is the Belgium national anthem. Yes, indeed. And guess what?
0: Yes.
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3: Wow.
26: And of course, love.
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26: On YouTube.
3: Do it.
26: In Belgium.
3: Do it live. I'll write it and we'll do it.
0: I don't know. I know what you're about to ask. What's the language or something?
26: I don't know what the language is. All right. You know, like, really. All right. Thank you, Bill O'Reilly. Say my name.
3: Rob Parker.
26: Say it in Belgium.
27: L'Etoine et le Parker.
26: Okay, there we go.
0: L'Etoine et le Parker.
26: Say his name.
0: That's stupid.
27: Un Kelvin of Washington.
26: That's right. That's right. And we are indeed.
0: Can't believe you right now.
26: The Belgium edition of the Odd Couple, Rob Parker and Kelvin Washington, on a Trash Talking Tuesday. And if you want to trash the men's U.S. soccer team, you can do that later
0: we
26: on.
0: We don't trash them.
26: And guess
28: they
26: what?
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0: Already see you now.
29: Ben Maller.
30: Yo, Rob G, they paid me $1,000 to come to Belgium.
26: That's right.
0: I'm trying to get you some Free tourism. That's what you're doing out here?
26: Whatever it takes, at least when people are still awake. Sorry about that, Ben. Yes.
0: Well, I don't know what time they go to bed in Belgium. Right?
26: Yeah. I mean, they're probably up listening to Ben's show in Belgium. You know what I'm saying?
0: Because of the time difference. According to you, since you are now a fellow countryman, they might be listening to us.
26: No doubt about it. All right. And write it down, commit it to memory, 877-99 on Fox. For you laymen out there, 877-996-6369.
1: It's not trigonometry.
26: In case you can't figure out the letters and numbers. And guess what? 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
26: Because?
4: Well, I'm talking to you the way I want to talk to you. 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
26: And with all that said, always remember.
5: The Odd Couple was filmed in front of a live audience.
0: Sweet Ubeedy, still singing in English, yeah.
1: Yay.
26: There you go. Big show. Welcome in. Let me welcome in my co-host. He is...
27: Das Kelvin Washington.
0: So stupid. What up, man? Trash Talking Tuesday. Oh, yeah. U.S. Men's National Team going to get some smoke here on this Trash Talking Tuesday.
26: And
4: they suck.
26: As they say in the barbershop...
0: What they say?
26: In the hood. They got blown out.
0: They did get blown out.
26: The U.S. got blown out.
0: They got blown out.
26: Alex, Rob G., Elijah, Steve, we all witnessed this yesterday. The debacle that it was. Because it was a debacle.
0: Hey, you ain't even welcoming the crew yet, all right?
26: I know, I'm going
0: calm
26: to right
0: down.
26: Now. All right, I got so much to do.
0: That thought that was hand sanitizer, not baby oil. Relax over there.
26: I need baby oil. And maybe cigarettes. I swapped this out of hand sanitizer to baby oil. You didn't know that. It was sitting here.
0: No, I did.
26: Staring me in the face.
0: Well, I got my own over here. Okay. Just regular old hand sanitizer
26: you sure?
0: over here. Yeah, just, well. Check. Let me.
26: You never know.
0: All right. It's hand sanitizer over here.
26: All right.
0: Is this a commercial?
2: Hold up.
0: I use Purell.
26: Look at my. Not a sponsor. I got on today.
0: I'm not gonna lie. I have so many jokes because not that the jeans aren't fly, but more so, you a little early.
26: Why? Early for what?
0: You know what I'm talking about.
26: What?
0: You know what I'm talking to you about.
26: What? NABJ?
0: Yeah. You got people on my phone.
26: Uh-oh. What are you talking about? Uh-oh.
0: Yeah, you know what I'm talking about.
26: Yo.
0: Don't give me that sheepish little look.
26: Gee, what is he talking
0: about?
26: Yeah,
0: you in trouble out here in these streets. People texting. People hitting me up late. I got a are you up text.
26: Let me tell you something. I told Rob G this already.
0: Oh. Don't give me that look. Defiant. I don't want your defiant look.
26: I got three calls, texts at 6 a.m. Los Angeles time.
0: Oh, yeah.
26: I'm barely rolling over. So...
0: Yeah.
26: We'll get into that later.
0: No, we won't.
26: Let's welcome in the Odd Couple crew because we wouldn't be able to do this fine radio program without him. Rob G is our producer. Bud Mexican.
0: What's up, Rob G?
26: Alex is our engineer.
8: Pay no attention to that man behind the curtain.
26: Alex, one more time, please.
8: Pay no attention to that man behind the curtain.
0: I don't like the juice I'm seeing right now.
26: Steve DeSager.
0: USA got y'all sad right now, Alex?
26: Yeah, of course. Steve DeSager's at the anchor desk.
9: Hey, Steve.
26: He'll keep us updated throughout the program. And, of course, Elijah.
21: Never heard of him.
26: Our social media guru. All right. Hey, Rob G. We should say this, that you should check us out, of course, on YouTube because we have our own channel. Just search Odd Couple FSR on YouTube. Again, search Odd Couple FSR and hit that subscribe button. Do that. And join in to all the fun. All right, Rob G, we watched it. It was a blow. They got blowed out. It was embarrassing. If I saw embarrassing, like typed a million times on social media,
0: even just for a penny, you'd be rich.
26: I mean, my God, because that's all we heard, Rob G.
23: I mean, that's putting it lightly. We talk about it all throughout the show. You know, it was a big controversy coming in. Like, hey, is Balogun going to play? Is he not going to play? And then President Trump gets involved. FIFA gets involved. The red card is suspended. The best player is going to play. It's all setting up for USA to have this triumphant win on home soil, advance to the round of eight. And instead, not only do they not win, they got smacked like the junior varsity. Like, they had no business being on the field with those guys. They lose 4-1, and it wasn't even that close, if that does it any justice. And if there's insult to injury to add to this whole situation, Fox put out the numbers earlier this afternoon.
0: Big numbers.
23: Over 30 million people tuned in to watch that debacle, peaking at over 38 million, making it the most watched soccer match in the history of America. All to watch us wet the bed.
0: Big wet.
26: And for me,
1: yeah.
26: You've heard the song. Is this on?
1: It's on.
26: You've heard of America the Beautiful, right? That was America the Booty because it was stinky. There's nothing else you could do but America the Booty. And let me tell you this. For all you people who tried to talk yourself, this is what we do in this country. Try to elevate us and think we're better than other people around the world. And no matter what the situation or circumstance, yeah, it's in the United States, right? They're playing a home game. Yeah, it's in Seattle. Yes, Fox has the coverage. Oh, yeah, the World Cup. This is our oyster. We're finally going to arrive. Everyone in America is going to watch it. And before this is all done, the U.S. might win a World Cup. And all the little boys all and girls all over the country are going to turn to soccer and go, you know what? This is the sport. We finally got it. All the promises that have been made to me since I was a kid about how soccer was going to take over the sports world. And you know what we got? U.S. men's soccer is as phony as a $3 bill. And every single time they come up against the best of the best in the World Cup action, they flame out. They turn in a bad job. They fold. They turn to goo. That's what happened yesterday. Alex, Rob G., Elijah, Steve DeSager, Kelvin Washington, you guys were on the edge of your seat. And it wasn't because you had to go to the bathroom. You really were like, oh, yeah, I can't wait. We got our best player, one of our best players back. This is going to be incredible. That thing was over in 2 minutes. This was your first night alone with a young woman in high school.
1: Hold up.
26: I'm just saying. It was over quickly, very quickly. And in embarrassing fashion, and once again, you were duped, America. You got duped into buying that something different was happening because of the home field advantage, because of all the hoopla, because of what happened prior in other rounds. When it came time to play the best of the best, Belgium beat the United States earlier in a exhibition 5-2, and they stomped the U.S. 4-1 in this game when it mattered the most. It was ugly.
1: Yeah, I think only thing I'll say, I think you're mixing up hopeful with, like, I don't think anybody was like, oh, this is the year we're going to get it done and we're about to beat everybody. It was more so this could be because of reason X, Y, and Z. You were hopeful this year. But to me, I looked at it like this. First off, you ever remember that club that been in your neighborhood for years? Everybody's like, yo, the DJ's lit. It's got a great view of the rooftop in L.A., the girls are great. The drink, you got to go. This club is great. To me, that club was the World Cup. And everybody else in the world knows about it. Everybody else goes. They enjoy it. And we're a little late. I don't want to go. I got work tomorrow. I got the kids. We never really participated in this club. And you finally go, and you meet a girl, and you're going back and forth with her. You're messaging. You're texting, all that good stuff. And you got left on red. And that's, to me, America leaving the fans of American fans on red. Meaning this was the moment. We're finally at this club. We're checking it out. The ambience is great. The flow is great. We're all in. The DJ's banging. We're about to dance, and you left me on red. Everybody was all in. This is the first time in my life I'm getting texts from certain people. Oh, yeah, you watching a match? Or, yo, what you got up for this weekend? We might go watch some games. And I think the World Cup in and of itself was bigger than the American team. People have enjoyed the World Cup more so than specifically this American men's team. And I think that's a compliment to the World Cup, living up to the hype, all these star players living up to the hype. America itself did not. Again, everything was there for your taking. This was supposed to be the easiest bracket that we've had, the easiest go at it. We even got the president jumping in and giving us our guy back, right? Allegedly. Getting our guy back. And then, of course, this is on home soil in North America. We're playing up in Seattle.
26: Soil is right.
1: Everything was there for the taking, and they wet the bed. They let us down. They left us on red. They didn't come to the club with us. That is popping. The World Cup has been popping. I'm telling you now, I've not watched this much. I've been watching so many other teams. Mexico, that was a great one. And shout out to Mexico, because the difference with them losing, they fought against England. They fought. They fell out on their sword, and Mexican fans were like, yo, even though they're sad, they were like, wow, they fought hard and competed to the very end. We got blowed out, as you said, from the very beginning. We didn't even compete. We look less than. We look like we just weren't supposed to be out there. We look like we left our real team on a plane. We had to send a JV team. And so I think that's the biggest letdown is you don't mind a loss. It happens. But it's also how you lose. Like, man, we just did not look like there was any growth against the best teams. And it was all for the taking an opportunity to really advance, and we didn't do it. We got left on red. Thought we were vibing. Thought we were in a little something. Thought we was about to see what's up with us. And they left us on red, Rob. And it's to me, a massive loss of opportunity. The World Cup has been spectacular. The coverage, the games, the other stars. I talk about it with Alex all the time. All the stars that I've always heard the names that you see the commercials that you're not
26: That's
1: too
26: not
1: familiar
26: what the
1: with.
26: People here in this country care about. I'm sorry.
1: No, I'm not. I disagree.
26: This was sold a bill of goods about the United States.
1: I'm totally in agreement with that. What makes it messed up is that the World Cup has been amazing and it's gotten the attention of a lot of people who aren't typically into it. And then the addition to it was supposed to be, and the American team might finally advance past the round of 16. And they didn't. They were terrible. And they didn't even look like they could compete. And it puts you right back in square one where here we are again. Who's going to be the next round?
26: All right. 877-99 on Fox. We want to hear from you. Did the U.S. soccer run in the World Cup feel phony? Phony baloney. It was a $3 bill. You can't even buy groceries with that. After last night, we'll continue that conversation next with you. It is the Odd Couple. 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

0: or a bear, it's something darker.
1: It never made sense what law enforcement was saying to us. How could she have just gone down there and accidentally died? How could there have been no marks on her?
2: All theories are out there, you know, everything from murder to UFOs to Bigfoot.
0: This season on Blood Trails, we're following the trail of seven cases that start in the field and end in the shadows, where missing persons reports, half-buried evidence, and whispered suspicions blur the line between hunting story and homicide.
3: I just instantly started freaking out, yelling to the world, what's going on? I yelled, help. I mean, I'm out in the middle of nowhere. I had no idea what was going on.
0: From the frozen woods of Maine to the mountains of Montana, from an archery opener gone wrong in Wisconsin to a father's last walk through the Minnesota deer woods. Each story begins with a hunter stepping into the wild, but not all of them come back.
3: You know, you just got an empty feeling. What do you say? He's not here with us. And all it was not.
0: I'm Jordan Sillars. Join me as we track the truth through tangled cover and cold case files, where every trail tells a story, and every story leaves its own trail of blood. Blood Trails.
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5: Ah, 1971. It was a simpler time, a groovy time. Soul Train had just started chugging along. Everyone had a lava lamp for some reason. 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
5: 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I'm Ed Helms, host of Snafu, Season 2, Medburg. The story of a daring heist that exposed J. Edgar Hoover's epic FBI snafu. Hear the incredible true story that almost got buried.
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Talking Tuesday. I'm about to trash Rob Parker right now. No, Trash Talking Tuesday coming up next hour. Hey, shout out to Ephraim. Thank him for joining us. Appreciate that. Still got a lot going on in the show, per usual. Next hour, we'll have Alden Polonese. Great to talk to him. We'll talk some NBA action with him as well. We'll do Trash Talking Tuesday, as I mentioned, next hour. And then last call the following hour. So we got a lot going on in the show. It's time now.

0: 4. Shekel City.
1: Welcome to Shekel City, the home base for Rob Parker's daily picks against the spread.
2: All right, hey, Alex, can I count? I have Belgium over the United States. Can I count that? I'm going to count that? Okay, so I was 1-3 last night.
0: You needed something?
2: I did.
0: Wait, was that actually what you picked, though?
2: I did.
0: Because then we'll let you be 1-4 if that's not what you picked.
2: No, I picked Belgium.
3: Are you telling me Mr. MLB Bro picked 3 baseball games and got them all wrong?
2: I got them all wrong last night, so... Okay.
0: This is like a 3-day, 4-day streak. Bad streak going on here.
3: Yeah,
2: so...
3: HRU.
2: 0-3.
0: How many more days till you hit the reset?
2: I'll say... No, September. I still got to get to September.
0: What if you get 10
2: bad days?
0: So I'm going to say
2: 1-3, 178, and then we might hit reset. All right, I'm just saying. 170...
0: At least you're honest.
2: 178 and 148 is my number now. All right? Still 30 games over. I'll take that. All right, here we go.
0: Who you got?
2: Jays, the Blue Jays are in San Francisco. Blue Jays -1.5.
0: Okay.
2: I got the Dodgers -1.5. They're hosting the Rockies again in Los Angeles. And I got the Padres, who got skunked last night, -1.5. They are hosting the D-backs. So again, Padres -1.5.
0: Okay.
2: Dodgers -1.5. And the Blue Jays -1.5. And remember, Kelvin.
0: What's that?
2: I'm not telling you who to bet on.
4: Whoopie damn do.
2: Thank you, DC. I'm telling you who I bet on.
0: All right, there you have it. Let's get to our tie rec play of the day.
5: Lautaro Martinez. Sending it over. Enzo Fernandez. Can you believe this?
0: Amazing comeback and win. Argentina over Egypt a little bit earlier in the day. 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
3: Chops, there is no intro needed.
2: Lex, are you really upset?
3: I can't even express to you, Rob, how disappointed I am.
0: You gotta remember, Lexi told us this was the year we could get to, I'm just gonna call it the Elite Eight. I know it ain't what it's called, but at least the Elite Eight.
2: I'm gonna tell you right now.
3: Please, Robert Parker.
2: Alexi's panties are in such a bunch.
0: Oh boy, what are they?
2: We'd have to cut them off. I mean, that's how bad.
3: I don't think you'd even reach it with scissors right now, Rob. They're so far up there, I could be on stage at the Magic City Monday, you could say.
0: The city that's magical?
3: Yes. Waiting for Mentee Night, Rob. Excited for that. I'll just tell you this, boys. Not only did we all get sold a lemon, not only were we all lied to, not only is this the literal worst performance I've ever seen by United States, because simply, this was the right time, right place for them to show us why soccer should be important in this country. And guess what they did?
0: What they do.
3: Exactly what they always do. Light the bed on fire, lay in it, and say, "Welp, that's just who we are." Not only did they literally, as Robert Papaka Greatest himself said, who he knows soccer better than anyone else on this show, that Belgium was going to run the score, the first 40 seconds showed us exactly what to expect. Belgium was going to dominate. After the first goal, and Ream literally stood there not knowing what he should do as a defender. I guess the plot of grass was scary for him. He had to make sure he wasn't going to score. Every single goal was stoppable. Every single fort that they had was overcomable. Even our free kick where we got a goal shouldn't have been a goal, because that lied to everyone thinking we even had a chance that game. I'm disappointed.
0: Yeah.
3: I'm going to break the character here. Honestly, I never want to believe in America again, soccer, because that proves to us, even when everything's on your side, host country, your player back, it doesn't matter. You'll still lose.
0: What the heck was our goaltender doing on that third goal?
3: That wasn't even his fault. That was Ream's fault.
0: Well, yeah, but he did kick the ground.
3: Lexi. It happens. 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
20: 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Next Tuesday, the season 3 debut of the Netflix sports reality series Quarterback, featuring Jaden Daniels, Baker Mayfield, Cam Ward, and Joe Flacco. Next Wednesday on Netflix, the fourth season start of the reality show The Ultimatum, Marry or Move On. Next Thursday, the debut of the new Netflix comedy starring Will Ferrell, The Hawk. Next Friday, the launch of the Netflix romance film Heartstopper Forever and the Mexican drama thriller Desire. 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Next Tuesday on Paramount Plus, the docuseries premiere of The Real Wolf of Wall Street. Next Wednesday on Apple TV, the launch of Lucky, starring Anya Taylor-Joy. 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
21: 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Argentina.